All right. What's good, y'all? My bad. I mashed that one up for y'all. I really mashed that up. But we just gonna run it back. So welcome to the Black Power Hour. We are in the building. I go by the name of Israel. And yeah, what we are playing currently is All Nighter by Cardinal Official. Rough start to the show. Terrible. But let's just run it back anyway. We got Cardinal Official, T-Pain, and Conscience. This one's called All Nighter. Let's run it.

0: All right, y'all, that was Cardinal Official featuring T-Pain and Conscience, and that was off his new project called Firestarter Volume 2, Every Day Sometime. Shout out to the legendary Canadian rapper Cardinal Official. It's a dope project. I'm going to spin another one off of that a little bit later. So big shout outs to Cardi. Man, here we go, man. Now we could officially restart the program. I go by the name of Israel. You're tuning in to the Black Power Hour. We are here holding it down on CKDU 88.1 FM and online at CKDU.ca. And that's what's going on. All right, let's keep it rolling, man. Let's get into the music. So we're going to keep it going in Canada for another one. We got Casper TNG. This is the Quebec remix. So it's his spin on Drake's Quebec, which isn't out, but I believe it's supposed to drop tonight. That was from the FOMO stream, so he has a little version to it. You know what I mean? Let's do it. Parental advisory, explicit content warning, mature subject matter, and all the goodies for the next 2 minutes. Casper, it's called Quebec. Let's go.
1: Fuck this shit, I'm sliding every chance that

0: All right, there we go. That was Casper TNG. That was his version of Drake's Quebec off of the FOMO stream. All right, we're going to run another somebody trying their hand at Drake's music. We got Kodak Black. This one's called Little Birdie. This is off of Iceman. You'll recognize the beat when it comes in. It got the fella there dancing in the strip club one. You know what I mean? All right, parental advisory, explicit content warning, mature subject matter. This is Kodak Black with Little Birdie.
1: I don't know if they paying homage. Either way, I'm in their pocket.

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My lady been playing game, but I ain't gonna lose no sleep about it. So I'ma just put that shit on wax, I ain't gonna grieve about it. Recipe the cat, build that bird, that boy Versace linen. I'm giving you glimpses of some weak and shit called Project Living. Any matches with my trap friends ain't really different. When I met Tim from back then when I was in the trenches. A nigga shit on me one time trying to get even with you. Thought you were better than that, my nigga, I had believed in you. Might have stepping by myself cause I don't need a hill. This shit a deeper than rock, they love me cause I'm a real nigga. On the truth, I ain't got that cap. Fuck the inner booth, then I ain't got no rap. On my jury, on my toe, my pistolero was. So now I don't know that thuggin' boy, ain't you a ninja? I'ma slay this cane and bust the brain in the crack heart. You be a boss, I pull my private plane in your backyard. Heard from an healer, you be tweeting like you some demon, and I'm in.

0: 2K, you pull up and you get served. 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For the most part, I be chilling. So now, you know, ain't got no chicken, but you be telling about these bitches. How that go? Well, I get missing like I'm broke, I got that dirt, man. She got some sense, she let me hit it on the first day. You ain't no killer, bitch, that nigga, you the birthday. And for my birthday, all I wanted was a perk cake. I'm robbing real stores, she used to steal clothes. I tour dated for bird brain niggas and real hoes. Trey, FN, switch. They swear they game, but all them niggas FN, switch. You know what I mean? They better be ready for these switches. You know what I mean? They better be swimming with the fishes.
1: All right, there we go. That was Kodak Black over Drake's Little Birdie. A little tune, you know what I mean, in Kodak style. All right, up next, we got someone I don't really play too much. I might even have two from him today. I'm not sure. But up next, man, we got Meek Mill. This one's called Am I Wrong? It's called a leak. I don't know why he's saying it's a leak, because he posted it on his YouTube page. So I don't see how he's leaking it, but anyways. This is Meek Mill with Am I Wrong? Parental advisory, explicit content warning, mature subject matter for the next 3 minutes. I think there's a little video mess up in here, so we'll see what happens. All right, let's go, Meek.
2: Drill. She a little pretty bitch.
3: Real pretty.
2: I keep a Chanel and Louis, no Fendi shit.
3: And Louis.
2: I bet it in Philly. She said she from Brooklyn. You know that I'm drilling it. I got that shit in me. You know that I'm feeling it.
3: You know I'm feeling it. Yeah.
2: Big ass

0: Extend the fit.
1: Okay. Hey.

0: production.
1: Okay, there it is. T Grizzly, that one is called How, and that's off his most recent project called They Forgot. We're going to keep it rolling. We're going to switch it up. We're going to do that West Coast vibe a little bit. Up next, we got Babyface Ray. This joint is called Nothing. Let's go. Parental advisory, explicit content warning, mature subject matter for the next 3 minutes.

0: All right, there we go. That was Big Face Ray with Nothing. And up next, we got Big Sad 1900 with Million Dollar Crip, Parental Advisory, Explicit Content Warning, Mature Subject Matter for the next 2 minutes. Let's go.
1: Shout out. Hey, I don't need no bitch. I'm motherfucking boss for real. Fuck you, dog.

All right, there we go. Big Sad 1900 with Million Dollar Crip. Up next, we got Triflin' featuring RJ, Mr. LA, and Jeep Rico. This one is called 50 on Me, Parental Advisory, Explicit Content, Mature Subject Matter for the next.

0: All right, there we go. That was Trifling featuring RJ, Mr. LA, and G Perico. And that one was called 50 on Me. All right. Up next, we gonna do some more of this here. What do we got here? Wait, where's my lineup at? Oh, look at that. I mixed it up. All right, y'all. What do we got next? We got Sazy featuring Action Figure 973. I have no idea who that is. Never heard of the fella. But this one is called Action Kruger. It's got a wild beat on it, but we gonna run it. We gonna run it because it's Sazy, man. Let's go. Parental advisory, explicit content, warning, mature subject matter for the next 3 minutes.
1: Ric Flair, avec un minerve, est entré en trombe dans l'arène avec une batte de baseball.
2: Yeah.
1: Il a gagné contre Slater.
2: I'm with the masked man.
1: Il s'est également attaqué à Orton.

0: Yeah.
1: Straight like that.
0: Act low shit. Hey, yeah.
1: Yeah.
0: Check.

All right, there we go. That was Stacey featuring Action Figure 973. And was it not? Yeah, 973. And that one was called Action Kruger. All right, what do we got up next? We got Uncle John. This one's called S550, produced by Nicholas Craven. Let's go, Montreal's own. Parental advisory, explicit content, warning, mature subject matter for the next 2 minutes. Let's get it.

Okay. Ankle John featuring, no, not featuring, Nicholas Craven on the production. That one was called S550. We gonna keep it rolling. Up next, we got Bruiser Wolf featuring Twista, and this one's called Barbiturates. You know, Bruiser always got them bars. Bruiser, let's go. Parental advisory, explicit content warning, 2.5 minutes.

whole lot of bars right there. A whole lot of bars from Bruiser Wolf and Twista. That one was called Barbiturates. You're listening to the Black Power Hour here on CKDU 88.1 FM, and we be online at ckdu.ca. Up next, we got another one from Ankle John, also produced by Nicholas Craven. This one's called You. Parental advisory, explicit content warning, mature subject matter. Just for the next, 1.5 minutes. This is a little quick banger. Let's go.

All right, there we go. That was Ankle John over some Nicholas Craven production. You know what I mean? That one was called You, and we're going to keep it moving. This is Flatbush Zombies. I think they're calling themselves Two Dead Boys now. I'm not really sure what's up with that. This one is called Felony Ring. Parental advisory, explicit content, warning, mature subject matters. Let's go on with it. We turning it up.

All right, there we go. That was the Flatbush Zombies, a.k.a. Two Dead Boys. That joint was called Felony Ring. We're going to keep it going, but we're going to switch the vibe just a little bit, just a little bit. Up next, we got another one from Cardinal's Firestarter Volume 2. This one is called 40 Acres and a Ferrari, and it features Black Thought and my dude Stove God Cooks. Parental advisory, explicit content warning, mature subject matter for the next 3.5. Let's go.

right, all right. There we go. That was 40 Acres and a Ferrari by Cardinal, Black Thought, Stove God Cooks. And we going to keep it running. We going to keep it running. Up next, we got Little Goat D3. It's called Girls. It's Tyler, the Creator remix. It's on Tyler's The Channel. I don't know what's going on with this one either. Is this a fake Tyler, the Creator channel maybe? And I just didn't realize it. Am I getting played here? No. It's the real thing. I don't know what this song is, y'all, but is that like Tyler, the Creator's like nickname that I don't know of? I don't know. We're going to run the tune. Parental advisory, explicit content, warning, mature subject matter. All that good stuff for the next 3.5 minutes. We got Little Goat D3 with Girls, the Tyler, the Creator remix by Tyler, the Creator. Whatever. All right, let's go.

All right, there we go, man. That was Little Goat D3, I believe, aka Tyler the Creator. And that joint was called Girls. And yeah, man, nice little tune right there. We're gonna keep running through these joints though. Up next, we got Raz Fresco. I believe he's from Montreal. And this one is featuring Boldy James. It's called More Color Money. And this one is also produced by none other than Nicholas Craven. Running that boom bap, you know what I mean? The new boom bap, Griselda-ish. Let's go. 2A, Deuce A, C A.

0: All right, there we go. Raz Fresco featuring Bodhi James, Nicholas Craven on the production. That one was called More Color Money. Up next, we got the Koreatown Oddity. This one's called Yahtzee. I ain't never really heard of this fella before. He just came into my algorithm today. I enjoyed what he was spitting. So we're going to run this one and the next one in a few seconds here. Running out of time, got to hurry it up before I'm going to get some reggae. So here we go. This is the Koreatown Oddity with Yahtzee, parental advisory, explicit content warning, mature subject matter, all that good stuff for the next video.
1: K-Town, I win, I'm in the hot seat. Stretch out my legs, paint avant-garde scenes. Yep. They copy the print in matte and glossy. All that jazz and can't step like Fosse. Your sodium levels off the charts, too salty. I kiss the back of my lady's neck softly. Me and Skyfly love that Ruby and Aussie. Yeah. Riding with my youngest daughter in the car seat. Listening to some heartbeats, I say ese se fuego. She don't talk much, so she nod like C. Whipping up pasta, shaving Parmesan cheese. In the kitchen, I'm man versus machine. 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

0: still rolled the dice and yelled out, Smoking, somebody stop. 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That's ironic, cause how I skate on top beats. 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I often think about the Motisa tribe from Posse.
1: Did you know that this man is the last surviving member of the Motisa tribe? Yes, the Motisa tribe. 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
0: Get big wins, grin nonchalantly. Ain't no success overnight,
2: not at all.
0: The behind the scenes grind y'all did not see.
2: Nope.
0: Only greenery for me, I do not ski. Still got missions to complete for Ross G.
2: Oh,
0: swerved on the wicked ones that tried to box me. You can ask Drew, we have to move at top speed.

0: Still roll the dice and yell out.
1: Yahtzee.
2: All right, there we go. That was the Koreatown Odyssey with Yahtzee. Nice little vibe from that there, fella. New album coming out October 2nd. It is called Purdy. I'm going to have to check it out. Up next, man, we got Crime Apple. This one is featuring Michelangelo. This one's called Fondue. Parental advisory, explicit content, warning, mature subject matter, more drumless for you for the next 3 minutes.
3: Y'all good back there? Good back there? I'm going to order you a turkey club. Turkey club. All right. All right. Whoa. The rose that grew from the concrete. You might see me wearing rose gold in the tabloid. Popping shit, a bunch of chocolate on my sweater like a fat boy. Every tape making mad noise. I'm a mainstay in they brain waves. Stay solid in the rain for several decades. Now I stay paid. On time, but I came late. I can't imagine any other scenario. I might knock up a bombshell. Have a son who get fat like Lil Terrio. Shit, here we go again. Singing love songs in the Benz. Every album I conduct the surgery. Put the gloves on and go in. They know all my shit magnifique. Like a restaurant that only open 3 days a week. All your songs is coleslaw. That shit weak. Nah, this shit is grease. Lit the tree and contemplate sparing a lot of rappers' existence. Could be doing a blitzkrieg, but I'm playing it cool as Switzerland. No bullshit. My pen like a penance stare from John Blaze. Shit made me wanna rock a do-rag, but y'all not ready for blind waves.

in a future business play. 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

0: Broke shorty's chopped, I can't respond, boo. 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
1: Today's addict has choices. 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
2: I'm saying, dude, it wasn't like that, you know what I'm saying? I'm just, I'm trying to get on, man. I'm hungry. Need this shit. You know how I get down, man. You know what I'm saying?
3: 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That was Crime Apple, Mikey Angelo on the beat. That one was called Fondue. 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Up next, we got Win. Go, Win! This is featuring Conductor Williams, I believe, on the production. And it's called Hold My Purse. Let's go, man. I'm a big fan of Win. She's a dope artist. Let's go.
4: 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These bitches are intimidated by the thought of me. 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Especially when you start glazing my mug like it's pottery. 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

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My OG's rockin' Wallabies. Your whole team is some wannabes. I'll wait right here while you go rip a branch off of the nearest olive tree. I'm also accepting Cash App as a form of apology. Swallow me. I'm Waka Flocka Wind when I'm topping him. 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

0: Life's been a highlight reel, tinfoil and golden strands. 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
0: Hold my purse, this money's getting heavy while I'm rapping my verse.

Okay, there we go, man. Wind just barring your face off. That one was called Hold My Purse. Up next, we got Conway the Machine. This one's called 2012. Parental advisory, explicit content, warning, mature subject matter.

0: All right, there we go, man. Conway the Machine. That one was called Trenny Trelve. You feel me? And yeah, man, we gonna keep it rolling. I got two more hip hop before we get to the reggae. This was another random one I kind of found. This is from the Koreatown Oddity. This one's called Ragu and Pregu. Parental advisory, explicit content, warning, mature subject matter. Some strange, different ish going on this one. Let's go.
1: Can't believe this shit still got air in it.
0: Oh, yeah.
1: Watch out, nigga.

0: Laughing like Fran Drescher when under pressure. That's how you stop the 100-foot wave from trying to crush you. Get my usher on sideways, slide out of drama. My genre is the quality product of interest. God as my witness when nobody else saw the shit. I stared out into the world, it's my TV audience. Morning, gray day, through the shutter, sunlight gleamed on Red Fox, Angeline, Pink Panther, Mr. T. Looking around the room when I wake up, the things I see. Mars Simpson, Little Kim in Eagle spread position. N.W.A. when they had Arabian Prince with them whipping up beats like Joe with the Jackson 5. Y'all said it's facts, but them facts could be actually lies. Jesse said keep the hope, but I'ma keep the spirit alive and the fire burning inside that could scorch your whole little hide. The art is a ritual, passed down from the original, habitual line steppers know how shit could go. Crystals on my altar, my Berkey full of agua, telling jokes to myself with the echo, and my own heckles. Nothing special, but might not be the norm that you used to, that you soon gotta let go. Yo, pass the fried plantain egg rolls, and any negative vibes, you should just dead those. Cause if I wasn't feeling it, I probably just said no.
1: No.
0: If I wasn't feeling it, I probably just said no.
1: No.
0: Yo. So let's grow and try not to take everything so personal. When Ragu was beefing with Prego on who had the best sauce, I was like, man, fuck both of y'all. Detergent companies competing for who gon' wash your clothes. The winner's the one that get out the stains, that's impossible. Broke through obstacles, it's illogical that they would throw shots at me that get blocked for show. Or turn into air balls because I'm in rare form. Stepping over comp with gazelles and flares on. Therefore, I don't want to hear more back and forth about who's hotter. Is Dom Holler? We already in the ocean. They thinking it's just water. Big fish in the small pond get caught up and carry on. But they should pace themselves because it's a marathon. That's what I would do if I was you. We was just amused when we saw how y'all move. Too many toys everywhere like my daughter's room. I'm just flying through to drop some jewels. Then it's back to lamp at the fortress of solitude. Yeah.

0: That boy good. All right, there it is, man. The Koreatown oddity with Ragu and Prego. We got one more for the hip-hop section, just some quick bars. This is Bruiser Wolf. This one's called Swamp Water. It's just a live performance. He just going to give us a verse right quick. Parental advisory, explicit content, warning, mature subject matter for the next 2 minutes. Let's go. Bruiser. Bruiser.
1: Okay, I flooded the streets, get you a plunger. Filling with snakes, cracking my pants like a plumber. Money hungry, my pocket's growling. Thought the money was calling, but it was pocket dialing. You need blow, call us. Ain't got no pets, but when people visit, I put the dog up. I had the boy and the girl in the trenches. It was family business, fans snapping photos. Was our family pictures. Got her for the low clearance. All these years together, and the white girl still haven't met my parents. I can still wait to patience. I'm a hustler. I can still wait to patience. Chain hanging like Zalupra paintings. I'm a poet that was born poe like Edgar Allan. You 12 like McAllen. The wood grain make the range feel like a cabin. I drink from a chalice, eating shrimp scampi and scallops. It was work in the compartment. My lady delivered four and a baby. Now she got postpartum. My Rams complex, Napoleon. My niggas in VA sell lean petroleum. I've been shitting, feel like I gotta go again. The trap slapping, the trap slapping. Open hand, I was down and out, I was down and out. Sleeping on my baby mama couch, bouncing back, that's what it was all about. Not a trap jumping like I caught a mouse. The bag coming, this white girl ain't no more.

0: Bruiser.
1: All right, man. There we go. That was Bruiser Wolf with Swamp Water. That was a live performance on Audio Exhibit. And now we're going to jump into, or we're going to transition into some reggae right now. First up, we got Meek Mill and Brian Messiah. This one is Brian Messiah. This one is called Murder, She Wrote. Yeah, let's go. Parental advisory, explicit content, warning, mature subject matter for the next 3.5 minutes.
2: Loyalty before the rights. Yeah.

All right, there we go. That was Meek Mill with Brian Messiah. That one was called Murder, She Wrote. We gonna run it still. This is Capleton and Ikeed. This one is called Pray. We gonna run the tune, run the tune, run the tune. You see me?

0: some bad days, bad times.
1: All right, there we go, man. That was Capleton and Ikeed with Pray. You're listening to the Black Power Hour right here on CKDU 88.1 FM, also online at ckdu.ca. If you like what you're hearing, make sure you stick around. Coming up next.

0: is. If you don't, I mean, if you don't know who RS Smooth is, then I don't know, man. You kind of slacking. And then on Wednesday, we got Big City Beats 7 to 9 with DJ Mind Trip. And then I come through, do my thing around 9 o'clock. You feel me? Right now, we're going to keep it moving. We got a gentleman that I've seen perform in Jamaica live in a small little quaint venue. He goes by the name of David Slur. This is him doing a Little Lion Sound dub plate. It's called Stay Alive. Let's go.
1: Out of the walls of Trenchtown, David Slur present. For the big bad little lion sound, I am mighty every time. But you would say from Trenchtown, New Age rocking. From 1st Street to 10th Street, yeah?

All right, all right. That was a little bit of David Slur doing a Little Lion sound dub plate. It was called Stay Alive. I want to squeeze in a few more, so I cut it short. You know, that's how the selectors be doing it. So up next, man, we got King Kong and Little Lion sound. This one is called Revolution Child. Let's go.

That was King Kong and Little Lion Sound with Revolution Child. We got time for like one or two more. I'm trying to get them to y'all. I go by the name Israel. You've been listening to the Black Power Hour here on CKDU 88.1 FM and online at CKDU.ca. Up next, we got Missiago and Buju Bantan with Hello. Let's get it.

All right, y'all, that brings us to the end of the show. Thank you for tuning in to the Black Power Hour here on CKDU 88.1 FM. I go by the name of Israel. Love, peace, hair, grease. See you next week, 9 o'clock next Wednesday. You know what it is. We're leaving you off with Bob Marley and the Wailers. This one's called Who the Cap Fit, and it's a Salaam Remy remix. Just came out. Let's do this real quick, man. Holla. Catch y'all next week. Y'all know what it is, man. Peace.

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If you're just tuning in to CKDU's 88.1 FM here in Halifax, this is Fresh Sabolz. My name's Chris Toms, the host of the show. And we're here from 10:30 till midnight. And for the second part of the show tonight, we're going to be doing some deep dubstep breaks. What else are we going to be throwing down? Maybe some bass house, some bass club, all mashed together in a set at the second part of the show. Otherwise, I got a bunch of tracks, new tracks I'm going to be playing to the top of the show until 11 o'clock, and then we'll be touching on what we played so far, what's coming up here on CKDU, the weather, and also local events that are going to be happening at HRM that are relevant to my show. So touching on anything that's sort of electronic or DJ orientated events, we'll be touching on those. Let you know what's going on over the next month or so of shows. Tonight we're going to kick off the show with a track called Strings of Life, the extended jungle mix here by Soul Central and Clips. And we'll probably play a couple drum bass tracks before we jump into some other genres and mix it up a little bit. Stay tuned. 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

If you're just tuning in to CKDU 88.1 FM, this is Freshables. We just kicked off the show not too long ago. We're going to cover off on what we played so far tonight. Also, we're going to get on to some weather and event stuff. We start off the show tonight. Let me just backtrack here a little bit with some jungle. Track called Strings of Life, the extended jungle mix by Soul Central and Clips. Following that, we heard The Block, original mix by Friction and Boo. Followed that with the Lena Punk's extended remix by Body Rocks and Luciana. Pump It Up was next, the extended mix by Carlo Giannico. And then we heard Good So So, the original mix by Cody, followed by Renegade, Power to the People, the extended mix by Smokin', Bubblin' B. And then to wrap it up, we heard an odd track, but something that grabbed my attention. Give me keys Back, original mix by Biowan. And that's G-I-M-I, Keys, K-E-Y-S-B-A-C-K. A little bit of Zero in the background with a track called You're the One. I think this is what's going to kick off the breaks, bass, deep dubstep set. I think so, because while I was listening to the tracks I was playing, I found three tracks that I forgot all about. And now I'm just like really want to get them in this mix. And so I'm going to try to have to figure that out. So we'll see what happens. We'll see what happens. Because I don't really want to mix up what I've already put together here. So maybe I'll bring them in later down the road. I know that I'll get the right feel when I should drop those in. But now I got to figure out three tracks to get in there. So I'm looking forward to that. Because I would have been upset if I forgot about these tracks and didn't add them. So, with our playlist already mentioned, we just have to get on to some other things. Like what's coming up here next on CKDU after Freshables, as well as events, and of course, the weather. So as I pull everything up, I'm sure most of you guys already know what's coming up next in the schedule, because it hasn't changed for a very long time. But for those that are new, here's what's coming up next after the show. Elegant Voltage with Inc. Remington, I believe that's his last name. I should know it off the top of my head, but Nick has a show here called Elegant Voltage, playing unappreciated music from 12 to 2 a.m. Following Elegant Voltage, Strange Magic, more eclectic type of sounds from 2 to 4 a.m. And Radio Goeth, featuring bands from Germany, Austria, and Switzerland between 4 and 5 a.m. Weather-wise tonight, cloudy, a 30% chance of drizzle in the evening, and after midnight, fog patches developing this evening, lows of 12 degrees. Tomorrow, Thursday, October 1st, clearing in the morning, fog patches dissipating in the morning, winds becoming southwest, 20 kilometers an hour in the afternoon, highs of 21, except 16 along parts of the coast. Humidex is going to be 25, UV index 5 or moderate. And tomorrow night, it's going to be clear, increasing cloudiness overnight, winds southwest, 20 kilometers an hour, lows of 14 degrees. Friday is going to be a mix of sun and cloud, highs of 23. Cloudy with 60% chance of showers, lows of 12. Saturday, October 3rd, sunny, highs of 18. Clear and lows of 8 in the evening. Sunday, October 4th, sunny, highs of 17 during the day. Sunday night is going to be showers, lows of 10. And Monday, October 5th, showers, highs of 12. And Tuesday, October 6th, a mix of sun and cloud, highs of 12. For the weekend, a mix of sun and cloud a mix of sun and cloud and highs of 23 on Friday.
It's going to be sunny highs in 18 on Saturday and sunny and highs of 17 on Sunday. Events coming up. If I don't sound like a broken record, then that means you're new to the show. But you can check out events on my website, freshtables.ca. There's a whole bunch of goodies up there. Tracks of the week, which I got to get back to doing. Airplane mode. Our correspondent from overseas has recently put out a new article, Kim McDermott, called Deck Mantel. That's the electronic music festival from Amsterdam. And I'm noticing the video from that, it's not showing up on my in Firefox. I'll have to go fix that up. And that's under airplane mode. Kate's got a bunch of already reports in there from Sub Club, Repercussion, Top Rave Moments, and Deck Mantel. I've got an interview in there with Golden Fang Records. And of course, all the mixes that I put up, I also house in here as well. Now, they're not all in there right now. I got to add a couple more in there, but it is up to the latest Jungle Mix Volume 2. But also in there, local artists and events. So if you want to know what's going on in the city, and you can subscribe to this calendar. When you go to the site, you'll see subscribe to calendar at the bottom. We've got a few events coming in here. Very hot and fast this weekend, of course. Is a show coming up on Friday night called Relay 1.0. A continuation of Generations. Other Seasons DJs are paired up with younger next-gen DJs on the same dance floor all night. It's a daytime event featuring hardened house DJs from the 90s and 2000s versus the next generation of dance floor warriors all on the same night. Coming up this show is Tony Hayes and Funk Dub. $12 happening at the Decks. At the Decks. Downtown on Argyle Street. If you want some tickets to that, check over. Just head over to the website and check out that event. And on there, you'll see at the bottom, you can grab some tickets to Relay. Coming up on the 9th, Panda After Dark. Nighttime Secrets Unveiled. After a successful Panda universe, Panda enters a darker dimension, and the next chapter has arrived. Something has opened. This Halloween, Panda enters a darker dimension. Panda After Dark. Experience a hidden rave designed for those willing to follow the unknown. Secret lineup note. The secret lineup conceals the location with zero distractions. Panda After Dark enhances focus. It's a 19-plus event. Tickets are essential. And this is going down on October 9th, 10 p.m. to 2 a.m. There is limited tickets to this, but you can pick up your tickets if you head over to my website. You'll find a link down, Panda After Dark tickets at the bottom. And I'll go see if they've updated information for that event and update my post. Critical Mass. Yes, a system reboot. A signal has returned very deep beneath the noise of the everyday or sound lies dormant, ready to rise up and throw down. Unknown frequencies have been detected. Unauthorized movement is spreading throughout the system. System stability equals questionable. Critical Mass returns to the Lighthouse Arts Center on Saturday, October 24th. Big room, bigger sound. Biggest crew, the largest annual indoor gathering of sound system enthusiasts and dance floor destroyers in Atlantic Canada. Tickets are available now. Once again, you can pick up those tickets on my website. And just by clicking the link at the bottom of the post. And of course, a legacy event, Frenzy 2026, coming up October 30th. Welcome to the annual Halloween Caution Party Frenzy. The infamous Halloween party returns with an incredible headliner from Toronto, Miss Megs, with a superb local lineup, including a live show from house music producer G-Roy, Tony Hayes, Steve Nurse, Sam Miguel, celebrating house, tech house, jack and house, all house.
$100 goes to the best costume, so make sure you bring your best costume to wear. This year, there's going to be a photo booth set up so you can take the best shots of the night. This is happening October 30th, brought to you by Submassive, and it's going to be at the Stillwell Brewing Co. there on Kent Road. Once again, if you scroll to the bottom of the post on my site, you'll be able to see Frenzy Tickets and click there to get your tickets to the show. And also, if you want, add this to your calendar. I'm just going to quickly check to see if there's anything else I've saved that I didn't get up

Coming up, part of the Million Vibes presents the Million Experience. This is October 30th, the Marquee Club, with your on the decks, Bandy. And that's happening on October 3rd. So that's this Saturday night. Golden's 90s, 2000s all night, Friday, October 9th at Lot 6. This is the fourth installment. Make sure you want to make sure you head out to this. If you haven't been to one yet, then you're missing out. They'll be playing everything from 90s and early 2000s all night long. And if that sounds like your jam, then you want to make sure you head out to this event. This is brought to you by OKTK. And I don't have this in my in my list of events, but just do a search for OKTK on Instagram, and he's got a link to tickets in his bio. So we'll leave it there. And actually, one more show coming up October 23rd. Class Reunion 2 from Mod Music Group. This is the Mod Music Group DJ school run by DJ Double A. They have a Class Reunion 2 Friday, October 23rd at Stillwell Brewing Co. 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Kiki the Dancer, house and techno. Double A history of drum and bass set. Ah, that's interesting. I'll have to mark that on my calendar. Don't want to miss that. I wonder if he'll be... I'm sure he'll be playing some of his originals that he's put together. I know he's got some new drum and bass coming out. I don't know if he's completed the track yet, but I do hope to get that on the show and in a mix. Also, Tizzle playing tonight, too. From Australia, I believe it says. And we'll be throwing down drum and bass. So an interest in music that night. House, disco, techno, and drum and bass. That's Class Reunion 2. Friday, October 23rd at Stillwell Brewing Co. With that being said, it's time to get on with some music. Once again, thanks very much for tuning into the show here. Wednesday nights, 10:30 till midnight. My name is Chris Toms. I'm here Wednesday nights. And the second part of the show is usually a set of music. And tonight it's going to be a little bit of this and a little bit of that. We got some deep dubstep, breaks, UK garage, and some bass house maybe, and maybe some bass club. But bass oriented.

Dex to the top of the hour. We'll be back on the mic again next week, 10:30 to midnight, same time, same place. Let's kick this off. This is Zero with a track called You're the One, the original mix, here on Freshtables 88.1 FM.

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1: Everybody talks about the weather, but of course, people are trying to do something about it. But we're adjusting, you know, generally, and keeping our raincoats handy, and our snowshoes are in the deck. And today, well, we look at Alabama Shakes, and also got to play something by Sparrow, of course. Hello, I'm Nick Barrington. This is Elegant Voltage.

was roti, and all you had to drink was rum. Then you bring the Yankee woman back to Trinidad, but none of your friends don't like you.

He's telling a story, but I want to dance. Can you dance and listen to a story at the same time? I don't think so. Well, actually, you can. He proved it. I'm Nick Barrington. This is Elegant Voltage. That was Sparrow from, well, I guess he'd tell you he's from Grenada, although a lot of this music was done in Trinidad. That's 1960 when he was Sparrow. Then he became the Mighty Sparrow. And even before he was Sparrow, he was Little Sparrow because he was a very energetic young performer. And he was on stage most of his life, right to the very end. He died just a few days ago at the age of 91. Sparrow. Might dig back into that before the show is over. I really should. David Francie, yesterday's news, he is lined up for the Carlton, at part of the Halifax Urban Folk Festival, October 5th and 6th, although it is sold out already, I think. It's a lovely venue, but it is small. People like to go to an intimate show, but they need to get their tickets early for a lot of those things. Coming up also, we heard Case Langvier's from 2016, 10 years ago. That was Atomic Number. And Gypsophilia with Corinth Carieu. Yes, the Elegant Voltage Show. We look at today at the Alabama Shakes and Brittany Howard. I like that new album. I haven't heard a lot of buzz about it, but maybe it's just me. Figure it out. Listen to it later and see if it's just me. Is it just that guy? Right now, got one of the people who was on the short list for the Polaris Prize, but had to watch Jane de Poitrine not even take off their masks and accept the award. It's Begonia.

drummer boy, and in the wars I used to play, and I've called a tune to many a torture session. Now they say I am a war criminal, and I'm fading away. Father, please hear my comfort.

Angelique Kidjo in one of the African languages. That's Jerusalema from her album Hope! Exclamation point, exclamation point. Just sounds like about perseverance faced of oppression. And Dire Straits, that song's mostly about oppression. The Man's Too Strong. That is one of the best albums of the 80s. It still is, and that's one of the deep cuts there. It sounds as good as anything else on there. Kathleen Edwards, Pine from Billionaire, released earlier this year. And Begonia, like to see your face in the morning, etc., and at night, and all that. I'm Nick Barrington. This is Elegant Voltage here on CKDU as we turn the corner into baseball. Baseball, baseball. I'm going to miss the HFX Sports Bar because I am a baseball fan all the time, over and out. I'm a Jays fan, of course, but I subscribed to the sporting news for about 7 years there when I was a teenager. explains a lot there, Nick. Anyway, you got the Yankees and the Red Sox facing off, and you got the Cubs and the San Diego Padres who are getting really hot, and the Houston Astros and the Chicago White Sox who just lost 100 games 2 or 3 years in a row, and they're in the playoffs now. And Philadelphia, Atlanta, there's lots of stories in there. And, of course, there's the Dodgers with Ohtani, who we're not sure he's totally healthy, and the Yankees and Aaron Judge. I don't think he's totally healthy. I think if the Yankees have Aaron Judge, they are the team to watch because of their pitching. And at the very top, the number one seeds, the Milwaukee Brewers and the Tampa Bay Rays, both teams that have never won a World Series. Tampa Bay's been in two, and the Brewers were in one way back in 1982 when they had Paul Molitor and Robert Yount and all those guys. So, there's a lot to catch up on here. And, of course, the Cubs were a Cinderella team in 2016, and they made the playoffs one other time. They haven't been back since 17. And, of course, they got the MVP. Everybody knows he's the MVP this year, Pete Crow Armstrong, who was known before the year started. But now he's really known. As I change the subject into the hottest record, I think, right now, Alabama Shakes. I must be dreaming. Thing is, Alabama Shakes before, I found Brittany Howard a little bit too much everything. And she was good, but just too much. She's toned it down just a tad. And there's some good songs on here. This is from I Must Be Dreaming. It's How Love's Supposed to Go, Alabama Shakes.

CKDU, this is Alabama Shakes, only the third record, but they took a bit of a hiatus, almost 10 years, actually. It actually would be 10 years. That first album came out in 2012. We'll hear a bit from that. But this is their third, and in the meantime, Brittany Howard became a bit higher-profile performer. She put out a couple of solo albums and contributed strongly to the soundtrack of the movie Sinners, among other things. And she has been in other bands at her various times, Thunder Bitch, Kumite, Bermuda Triangle with other people. She's 37 now, and she's toured with Michael Kiwanuka. She's been an animation voice in Thelma the Unicorn, and also has recorded with My Morning Jacket. It's a Power to the People festival that is coming up on Saturday this week, and she's in that. It's in Columbia, Maryland, and this is when the response begins to Trump in leading up to the midterm elections in the United States. So they're a fairly big girl, and she plays guitar, and her voice is fine. I feel in the past maybe she's overextended it somewhat, but she's she got the songs now, and really doesn't have to be a belter all the time. So let's hear some more of Alabama Shakes. Take it back to their debut album. Wow, 14 years ago.

CKDU, the Alabama Shakes, featuring Brittany Howard. I wonder if they discussed having themselves billed as Brittany Howard and the Alabama Shakes, because actually she's more famous than they are now, but it's just the Alabama Shakes for now. I Feel Hope Coming, which reminds me a little bit of The Weeknd's I Feel It Coming. Not quite within litigious range, but it reminds me of it. The Alabama Shakes from their new album, Am I Dreaming This? I think I must be dreaming. That's right. And How Love's Supposed to Go was the one we heard earlier. And in the middle, there was from their first album way back in 2012. Can it be that long ago? But Boys and Girls, Rise to the Sun. Then Brittany Howard's initial solo album in 2019. I think that's the song people might have heard. It wasn't necessarily a hit on the radio. Stay High. That was called, and the album was named Jamie after her sister who died of an eye infection which turned into cancer. And she's come out as gay since then. And so she's actually, she's not going to be shy about anything. She's not shy about that anymore. And from the soundtrack of Sinners, which I thought was the best film last year, lost by a whisker somehow to one battle after another, that was Pale, Pale Moon. And that was sung on the movie itself by another actress, but that turns up on the soundtrack. I'm not sure if that's the Brittany Howard version is on the actual movie. I think it probably is. How could you leave it off? Although it really imposes itself, that little shriek at the first. Meantime, let's play some more stuff by the late, great Mighty Sparrow, known at the time in 1960 as Sparrow.

0: 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I don't care how you call.
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0: intoxicating beat. I'd love to hear somebody explain to me the difference between calypso and reggae. There's definitely a difference in the beats, and of course it all goes in the face of what our North American 4-4 and all that. It makes your hips move. It's more likely to make your hips move, and the rest of you, I don't know, American pop and disco just hits the whole body, I guess. That was Sparrow, the late Mighty Sparrow, from a 1960 album, Plenty Style, here at CKDU, and that may inspire your style today. You think so?
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Hello there, it's CKDU 88.1 happening in Halifax. I am your Nick Barrington, the host of Elegant Voltage. A few things going on. At Carbon Arc Cinema, Summer Street, it's back in action. Latin American Spanish Film Festival, Saturday, October 3rd. You got La Raya from Mexico, about a mysterious refrigerator. That's at 2 p.m. on Saturday. 5:30, Kinra from Peru. On Sunday, October 4th at 2, something from Spain about the wine industry called Rioja. And at 5:30 from Mexico, La Madre about boxing. Come from Pete La Madre. On Carlton stage, be busy this week coming up. September 29th, part of Halifax Urban Folk Festival. Mick Davis from Newfoundland, Sky Wallace from up the road a bit, and Freya Milliken from TO, that's right. Can't read my own writing. September 30th, Lloyd Spiegel from Australia. And then we get to shows that probably are mostly sold out because it is a small venue. Very good venue, but small. Rhea May on October 1st. The 2nd, Chris Murphy from Sloan launches his solo career. And on the 5th and the 6th, David Francy. And like I say, you can ask about tickets, but it might be sold out. At the Seahorse, September 29th, for Begonia with Moira and Claire. On the 2nd, part of HUFF, Coyote and the Marvin Sisters. At the Marquee, on October 3rd, The Million Experience. Rebecca Cohn, on the 30th, The Dubliners. At Barely's, on the 29th, John Campbell John. And October 2nd, Petunia and the Vipers. The Prismatic Festival is on to October 4th. Mostly aimed at diversity. And there'll be many stages. Neptune, NASCAD Treaty Space, the Dal Art Gallery, Halifax Dance. And one of the big shows will be at the Bus Stop Theater. From September 29th to October 4th, Metamorphosis from Ovid and the famed actor Walter Borden. 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At the Secord Gallery to October 9th on Quinpool Road, painting show Sheree Langley, Laura Kenny, Andrea Carroll, Whimsy. The Kyber Center for the Arts, Ariel Twist has a show, The Notoriously Immoral Woman, and that's an exhibition to October 17th, when there will be a performance on October 3rd and a talk on October 1st. Nowadays in Dartmouth, there's a festival that's coming up. These performances at the Buffalo Club on Wentworth Street, Micmac on Prince Albert Road, and the Sanctuary on Ochterlony. And among the acts coming October 8th to 10th, Cass McCombs, Cootie Catcher, and Lydia Lunch. She's still going. How about that? We're listening to guitar stylings of Lenny Bro, and we're heading into Daniel James McFadgen, the late Cassandra Wilson, and Roxy Music.

cities may change, but there always remains my obsession.

Roxy Music, starring Brian Ferry from 1973, A Song for Europe. I'm just a European man, do the best I can. He was in that German show, really good German show, Babylon to Berlin. It was a period piece set in the 1920s and 30s, and he was a cabaret singer, singing in German. He did very well, Brian Ferry. We also heard the late Cassandra Wilson with Red Guitar and Daniel James McFadgen from Back to the Country. That was Rio and Lenny Bro, Days Gone By. Yeah, there have been a few casualties in music lately. We mentioned Cassandra Wilson and Dolly Parton. Of course, we got something by her coming up from early. And there was Tim Curry and the Mighty Sparrow. And this guy, we don't have a whole lot by him. I found this one on the Dylan of the 80s, tribute to Dylan in the 80s. A lot of that music was dismissed at the time, but various artists have found stuff they liked. And this is Glenn Hansard with a Dylan song called Pressing On.

Can you read and write? Can you drink and fight? Can you take the nights alone? You can make a life for a child and a wife, all far away from home, all far away from home. You can tip your hat to a Chelsea girl.

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They will break right down and pray. Have you got the hands? Have you got the heart? Have you got the cold steel nerve? You can rant and roar on a New York floor and you'll get what you deserve.

Is he over that now? Eric Burdon and the Animals, going back to 1966, taking on something from the 1920s or 30s. Ma Rainey wrote that originally. C.C. Ryder. Also, a couple of tunes by Ron Hines. That was two tunes, but it actually sounded like one. All for the USA and Home from the USA and Putting Up with the Yanks. Some things are more timely than others. And the late, great Ron Hines. If you went to that movie about Mike Jones called Smash and Grab, you might have noticed a clip from the Wonderful Grand Band, and there was Ron Hines. He was in the Wonderful Grand Band. They didn't really mention that part at all, but good to hear from him and see him at that point. During the film festival, wanted to mention one of the good ones I saw. Stompa Tom Connors, Big Joe Mafra. I stood in line to get his autograph. He signed it with a felt pen, so it's a little smudged, but I stood in line to get autographs from very few people, too. Stompa Tom Connors and Gordie Howe. And Glenn Hansard with Pressing On. That's a Bob Dylan song that was on Saved at the nadir of his popular career. People didn't really like his conversion to Christianity, which didn't become a big thing for that long. He rebounded quickly, but you can get the passion in Glenn Hansard's voice there. So, yeah, we were talking about the film festival. I ended up going to five things. The last one was free. It was The Snake, with the woman from 22 Minutes, Susan Kent, sort of playing the crazy woman of Charlottetown. But the one, my favorite, was one that was hardly attended at all. It was like there might have been about 30 people there, tops. Maybe not even that. Was for a movie shot in Haiti called Marie Madeleine. And it was intense, and I don't want to get into the plot. There were some things that were hard to take. It was a good movie. I hope you have a chance to see that. Marie Madeleine from Haiti. I haven't seen too many flicks from Haiti. Yeah, the long misregretted film festival. It was fine. You know, it was a lot of good stuff. Just not enough time to go around. And I find it's better to avoid the famous people ones because they get sold out anyway. And often they'll be back in a month or two. Let's hope anyway. So I was talking about Dolly Parton, early days. 1966, before she was totally country, she stained to it pretty soon. And after all, this is interesting. It's called Don't Drop Out, and she became a big promoter of kids reading.

Marty Robbins. That was the big follow-up to El Paso, Big Iron, and the album, Gunfighter Ballads and Trail Songs, and he's got the hat. I had the whole Zorro outfit when I was a kid. I had even the mask and the fake sword, but I definitely had the hat and the cape. Nick Barrington here, Elegant Voltage. Before Marty Robbins, Sandy Shaw, Girl Don't Come. Also heard Dolly Parton, Don't Drop Out. Those are both on a big collection called Girl Group Sounds Lost and Found. It came in a hat box, and it cost a pretty penny. Where do you put a hat box? It's stored away sometimes, so I don't play that stuff enough. I should dig it down. And we heard Chrissy Hynde and Dave Gahan of Depeche Mode combining on a Fred Neil song, Dolphins. I mean, The Pretenders, Depeche Mode, and Fred Neil. Not a combo I saw coming at all. Let's get a couple more in before we go. How about this one from overseas?

Steel Eye Span. I bought that record in England way back when because I never thought I'd find it here. I suppose if you looked now hard, you would find because that's a band that's lasted as at least in the niche of the English folk rock. That's a 45. I've been your Nick Barrington. Thanks for listening, and thanks to our various musical types. Gypsophilia, Case Langviers, David Francis, Sparrow, Begonia, Kathleen Edwards, Dire Straits, Angelique Kidjo, Alabama Shakes, Brittany Howard, Lenny Rowe, Daniel James McFadden, Cassandra Wilson, Roxy Music, Glenn Hansard, Stompa Tom Connors, Ron Hines, Eric Burden and the Animals, Dolly Parton, Chrissy Hind and Dave Gahan, Sandy Shaw, Marty Robbins, Steel Eye Span, and The Deers. We shall see you soon.

My name is Jacob Bettist, and I'm in a drum group called Minigo Drummers, and there's Edward Doucette, Brian Marshall, and Benjamin Lafford, and we're from Chapel Island, Nova Scotia. 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

Greetings, late night revelers and creatures of the dark. I'm Andrew Jackson, host of The Outer Edge, and you're tuned into Strange Magic here on CKDU 88.1 FM in Halifax, Nova Scotia, Chibuktuk, Mi'kma'ki.

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0: I think that I want to be perfect, or I don't want to show my imperfections. I don't want my imperfections to be so obvious. It is more to the, that's how I feel.
1: Right.
0: So stupid. 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I'm thinking it's so stupid because, yeah.

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1: Hello and welcome to Radio Goethe. I'm Arndt Peltner. Thank you for tuning in. Today's show is more on the electronic side. I'm starting off with a live version of Kraftwerk's Radioaktivität.

0: Push, rush, push, rush, push.
1: The legendary and pioneering Swiss formation Yellow with Bostage, for me, one of their best songs. There was back then when Yellow was a trio. After Carlos Peron left, he focused on his solo career. This is Los Alamos.
2: Hal Den Agnew's elbows make a pair of wings for his head, on top of which his hands fold in a clasp. He looks like Spencer Tracy now. For 40 years, then, Harold Agnew's life tracked the atomic age.

seals in his land, and by a rabbit stuck in the area that might threaten his children, and by a raccoon that commandeered the basketball backboard over the garage and will not back off. Well, anyway, we put the stuff together the next morning, and it looked as if the thing was going to go critical. Then Fermi says, let's go have lunch.

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I am alone, but some, in the mercy of God or booze, do not. Long stare at the dark ceiling. Nixon's office is much hotter now. The air conditioning is mixed. Outside, an early 4th of July celebrator has set off a brief volley of Chinese fire.

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Those born in the atomic age most likely will die in the atomic age.

This is a Monday. The planet's name's Earth. And I'm Billy. Billy Boy by birth. Here I'm somewhere. Is this my place? Clouds in the sky. And I'm ready to race. Should I be run, running fast? Should I be wait, waiting for a blast? Should I be right about this planet? Or should I just be running just for Janet?

life. This is a Monday. I've got no choice. This is a Monday. I wait for that voice. Looks like my fate. Oh boy, oh boy. This is a Monday. I'm just a decoy.

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Here I am somewhere, is this my place? Clouds in the sky.

The other two founding members of Yellow also released some solo works. We heard Dieter Meyer, followed by Boris Blank. I just love their musical output. Carlos Peron, member of Yellow on the first three albums, has released so much great music after his time with Yellow. Here is a project called Inca Hunters.

That was another track by Carlos Perón, Inagada da Muerte. Next, we are in Munich with Galaxy Transport and Loy. You can always find the playlist at radiogoethe.org.

Finishing up today's Radio Good are the Rhythmische Beobachter and their song Tinkerbell. They call their music music noir. Thank you so much for listening. Tschüss, I'm Arndt Peltner.

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2: Hello, and welcome back to Terra Informa. I'm Amanda Rooney.
1: And I'm Sophia Osborne, and we'll be your hosts for the next half hour of environmental news from across Canada and around the world.
2: This week on Terra Informa, Sophia will be reading us a piece that she recently wrote for The Tyee, which is a Canadian independent online magazine. Sophia wrote about being on isolated Saturna Island in the worst storm of BC Hydro's history that rocked the West Coast this past December. So we'll chat about the piece, the future of dealing with these massive storms, and journalism.
1: But before we get to that, here are some environmental news headlines.
2: On January 31st, Canada's Supreme Court overturned a 2015 lower court decision regarding the Redwater case, ruling that the oil and gas company involved in this case, Redwater Energy, can't walk away from the cleanup costs of abandoning wells after claiming bankruptcy.
1: Let's back up a little bit. Back in 2015, Redwater Energy Corporation went bankrupt. In the lower courts, Redwater's trustee argued that energy companies should be able to pay back their creditors before they finance the cleaning up of old oil and gas wells. The lower courts agreed with the trustee, meaning that energy companies were able to walk away from the old wells.
2: The Orphan Well Association and the Alberta Energy Regulator appealed the lower court's decision, and the case ended up in the Supreme Court, where the previous ruling was overturned. So this means now that bankruptcy can't be used as a license to ignore environmental cleanup.
1: Why is this a big deal? Well, Alberta has a lot of abandoned or orphaned wells. Recent numbers released by the Orphan Well Association show that there are 1,553 abandoned wells in the province that still need to be reclaimed.
2: Sharon Riley, who you might remember from Sophia's interview about environmental investigative journalism that we aired earlier this year, she published a great walkthrough of the Redwater case for the Narwhal. You can find the link to that article along with Sophia's interview with Sharon Riley on our website at www.terrainforma.ca.
1: In other news, the bodies of hundreds of dead guillemot birds have washed up on the shores of the Netherlands over the past month. It is estimated that 20,000 of the seafaring birds have died, and the cause of death is currently unknown. Hundreds of sick birds have been taken to sanctuaries for treatment, and dissections have been performed on the bodies of deceased birds to try and determine the cause of death. Biologist Marduk Leopold stated that the otherwise clean birds were, quote, skinny, with gut problems, which is indicative of starvation, end quote. One of the suggested causes of this mass casualty event is the loss of 291 containers from a container ship during a storm in early January. The contents of the lost containers is unknown. The guillemot are particularly sensitive to the pollution of the water with chemicals or plastics as they dive to forage for fish and crustaceans.
2: Do you often think about how you can minimize your environmental footprint? But what about after death? A bill in Washington State has passed in the state Senate and is headed for the House. And if it passes there, it could make it legal to compost human remains in the state of Washington. A company called Recompose, founded by Katrina Spade, hopes to be able to offer people the choice to be turned into soil after they die, instead of being buried or cremated, both of which have pretty negative environmental impacts. Recompose has been working with the University of Washington to assess the safety of this composting process in terms of environmental and human health. The process is reported to use approximately 1/8 of the energy required for cremation. The Recompose founder states that burial and cremation must remain for those who prefer those methods, but that the composting of human remains will provide another option for those who are interested. So a little bit ago, at one of our weekly Terra Informa meetings, Sophia came to the meeting with some pretty exciting news.
1: Yeah, so I was really excited because the Tai, which is an online news magazine that my dad and I have loved since it first started in Vancouver. I was actually at a journalism conference for students, and I met the founding editor, David Beers, and I talked to him a bit about this story that I'm going to read you all. And he said it sounded really interesting and that I should pitch that to him. So I sent him an email about it, and it came out January 28th. And it was just so exciting. The story is really intense, I think, but I think it really has an environmental message in there. So I wanted to share it with all the Terra Informa listeners.
2: Cool. And I'm so excited to hear it. Congratulations.
1: Yeah, I think this story coming out on the Tai was probably one of the most exciting days of my burgeoning professional life. I was just so excited to see the response. And I got so many emails from people that I haven't talked to in so long, or like my dad's friends and people from my old church and everything like that congratulating me. So yeah.
2: That's really nice.
1: I also hope that some people who aren't my dad and all his friends read it. And I think they did. And there are lots of comments which are kind of disparaging of me, but I find them sort of hilarious. So we can talk about that maybe after the story. But just keep that in mind, because I think the narrator in the piece is kind of interesting. And you may not agree with her choices. Okay, so the piece is called Dad's World Was My Refuge Until the Windstorm Hit. That morning, I wake up too early. The walls are shaking. It sounds like the rest of the house has melted away, like my room is a ship in a storm. How can the wind be so loud? How can it rush through the room like a sieve? It's purple dark, and I'm more disoriented than ever. The beige comforter is swallowing me. I rush down the stairs in the chill. My dad's in the living room, his weathered face staring out the window at the sea. He chose this house for the view, the ocean and the San Juans, the rocky cliff, for the seclusion out at the east tip of Saturna Island, for the roof he could cover in solar panels. Together, we watch the waves, so choppy they're stark white, get tangled on the rocks. Mariners would call this a Force 10. It's Thursday, December 20th, 2018, the day of the worst windstorm in BC Hydro's history, the day I realized I could be blown off my feet. But in that moment, so early in the morning, it feels okay. It's exhilarating, even, to see the spray hit the windows, watch the wind sweep across the waves. My dad points to my cup on the table, the water inside it rippling. The house is shaking, he says. I've never seen anything like this. Are you worried? I ask. No, he replies quickly. It stood through so many storms. Here's what we don't know. The wind is blowing over 100 kilometers an hour, swirling to hit us from three directions. It won't stop for 8 hours. The Gulf Islands will be the hardest hit. The shifting winds, high speeds, and 400 millimeters of rain that fell in the last few weeks is creating the perfect stew of conditions to uproot even healthy trees. Later, old-timers on the island will tell us they haven't seen a storm this bad since the 70s. By the afternoon, the power is out. The inverter for my dad's backup battery isn't working, and we're not sure why. His solar panels are still hooked up to the grid, so they're no use to us now. We have no internet, no phone, no cell service. We're as far away from the ferry terminal as possible, as my dad preferred. He has only lived here 4 years. He's seen storms before, but they weren't like this. It's okay. We're supposed to leave the island to go to Vancouver for Christmas today anyway. We have a reservation on the 4:30 ferry. Is it running? We have no idea, but we have nothing better to do than drive over to the terminal with our suitcases, just in case. While we pack, my dad says, you know, I really admire how calm you're being about all this. It's very grown up. There's no use panicking, I say, carefully filling my water bottle only halfway. We're rationing what remains of the water pressure. As soon as I get outside, I'm shoved off balance, nearly knocked to the ground. The sky is blue, beautiful, but the trees are sideways. I look at my dad, but we don't say anything. As we roll out of the driveway, we see Cliffside Road, The pavement is a lawn of evergreen needles, a minefield of branches and downed power lines. The car crunches over them. "Don't worry," my dad says hesitantly. "There's no power." It's a calculated risk. I close my eyes, hold my breath before the tires make contact. This is the only road to the rest of the island, the ferry terminal, civilization. It's so narrow that what should be one lane is split in two, snaking between a cliff and the ocean. We drive on like this, my dad's hands at 10 and 2, knuckles white, my eyes on the lines on his forehead, the way he squints in focus, then on the treetops above us that pitch back and forth. My dad calls this road the cathedral, for the way the arbutuses arch over the pavement. When we pass under them, I feel transported to a world where life moves slower and there's nothing more important than the beauty of this island, where the stress of life in Vancouver is cleansed to nothing. That's the feeling my dad was chasing when he moved here after he retired from law and teaching. The life he wanted when he put up his solar panels and bought his electric car. That's the life I want too, a lot of the time. Now, the cathedral is closing in on us. The trees lie in pieces on the road, jutting out like javelins. We dodge them, duck under them. We're getting close to the main route that will take us the length of Saturna, East Point Road. The sky is fading to dark, and the trees are no longer trees, just black ghosts. I lose something with the light, any hope of getting off the island. How could the ferries be running? How had we ever thought they might be? It was then that we reached the final obstacle, the tree lying definitively across the road, blocking our path. My dad swears, "There's no way the ferry is running anyway," I say quietly. "Well, we can't get to it now." He turns the car around. I think of the beige comforter and the fire, and I like the idea of going home. On the way back, I notice every toppled tree that wasn't there before. They're everywhere. The car had felt safe, but now it's a slowly moving target. The wind catches up to us, and we get blocked again. Another tree hovering too low over the pavement. We're fenced in. "Now what?" My question hangs limp, quickly blown away. My dad just sits there, staring at the downed tree like he can lift it back up with the strength of his conviction. He opens the car door, gets out, pulls at the tree branches to try to break them, to create a tiny hole we can slither through, but they barely bend. I watch his body twist with the effort, and I think of his back, how we threw it out just a month ago, how sore he'll be tomorrow. "Come on," I call out to him. "We won't fit anyway. Can we find someone with a chainsaw?" We do. John, whose family has lived on the island for so long, there's a road named after them, and Karen, a carpenter and cabinet maker who installed my dad's new floors, are out roaming the roads in their trucks. They're taking the downed trees apart meticulously, mid-storm, and marking them with fluorescent orange tape. "Karen lives out our way. She'll take us back," my dad says. We meet trees along the road, and as my dad and Karen cut through the thick trunks and pull at the pieces, I sit frozen in the passenger seat, feeling trapped by the car, the trees, my inability to control the wind. When we're a few houses away from home, Karen peels off down her road, and my dad starts talking about how lucky we are. The adrenaline is radiating off of him, but all I feel is wary. We're by our neighbor's house, close to home, but chainsawless, when we see the biggest trees of all blocking our way. It's at this point I realize I'm not special, not anointed or indestructible, just small. "We can leave the car here," my dad says slowly. "Grab the suitcases and crawl under the trees. It's not a long walk." "God, no," I think. But a pair of headlights appear through the gaps in the tree trunks. "Let me see who it is," he says. When my dad leaves the car, I lose it. It starts with hyperventilation, then breathless sobs. The forest is so tall on both sides of me, and the roots that I thought were so sturdy now seem so fragile, and they could give way. They could give way and a tree could just crush me, and all I would see if I saw anything would be the trunk racing towards me, and then maybe if I was lucky I'd die instantly, but probably not. Probably a branch would puncture me and I would bleed out, and how would a helicopter even be able to fly in this storm? They'd never get me to the hospital. I'd die a slow death. I'm choking on my sobs and my thoughts by the time my dad comes back to the car. But he's excited. It's Jeremiah and his chainsaw. But then he sees my face. Oh no, sweetie. He looks down at me. It's okay, we're almost home. He closes the door to go help, leaving me alone to fill the car with panicked tears. It feels like seconds and years until Jeremiah finishes hauling away the blockade. I watch him work and I think about how he's just a year or two older than me, but he's coming alive while I'm shrinking. As we pass him, he's going off to find more trees to conquer. My dad rolls down the passenger window to say thank you again, and I hide my tear-streaked face in my jacket sleeve. When we get home, I lie on the couch in my parka, hood up. I can't say anything as my dad apologizes to me. "It's okay that you felt scared," he says. "It's completely understandable." We got off the island the next day, the 21st. There was a forced sailing wait at Schwartz Bay, even with the extra boats. My dad didn't go back to Saturna until after New Year's. His power was out for 8 days. His leftovers went rancid in the freezer. His phone just came back in mid-January. In Vancouver, I watched the news roll in. The boats that broke loose in White Rock, crashing through the pier and leaving a man stranded on the other side. The generator for Nanaimo's water plant failing, putting it out of commission for 12 hours. I thought about all the stories I'll never hear, each of the 756,000 people who lost power, who had to change their Christmas plans, who had trees puncture their roofs or crush their cars, who realized how little they could control. Did they feel as small as I did in the face of the storm? Most of them got their power back in the first 24 hours, but there were people in remote areas, like my dad and me, who took days and days to reach. In some places, BC Hydro had to send helicopters out to survey the damage because the roads were impassable. 1,900 spans of wire came down in the storm, 500 on Salt Spring Island alone. Hydro had to deal with 5,800 trouble calls, an average storm sees 300. It was the storm of the century, one for the history books, except it won't be. I wish I could say the December 20th storm was a freak accident, that I'm not afraid to go up to Saturna again next winter, but the climate is changing, even for those of us who feel untouchable. While storm frequency is hard to project, the number of storms BC Hydro has responded to has tripled in the last 5 years, and the number of customer outages during major storms has increased from 323,000 customers in 2013 to 1.18 million in 2017. My dad has a chainsaw now, tucked in the back of his trunk. I get scared when I think of him using it. 70 years old, out in the wind and the sideways rain, hacking away. He is a superhero. Of course he would want to be helping his community. When he bought his house on Saturna, he wanted the remoteness and isolation. Now I think of how untenable his situation could get as the storms get worse and worse and he gets older. He thinks about this too, but he's doubled down. He loves this place. It's home. If he could go back and change his mind, he wouldn't, he told me. I know my dad. He takes risks for the things he loves. That scares me too. My dad will be more prepared next time. He'll have a backup to his backup system, enough food and water to last for weeks, and of course, the chainsaw. Maybe he'll work towards going completely off the grid, in case of apocalypse. And I'll worry every time I call him and get the busy signal of a dead phone. Thank you.
2: I think if people can, they should definitely check out the images that go along with the story, because they're really beautiful, and they're from all different people as well, hey?
1: Yeah, I actually got so many more photos than this, but these were just a couple that my editor chose that were taken by Deborah Gibson, who is one of my dad's neighbors. So those are some kind of storm photos from over the years on Saturna, and there's also a photo of my dad that I took, and there's a photo from Ingrid Gaines of a tree on the road. I got a lot of photos of kind of the devastation on the island after, because I think, as I talked about in the piece, the storm was just very unique. Like, they're very used to high winds on Saturna, and it's not usually a huge deal, especially in the winter, but they usually are just blowing from one direction, and the trees are very adapted to withstand winds from that direction. But this storm was different because it was coming from three directions and kind of swirling around, and so it really, like, uprooted trees that aren't usually uprooted during storms. And then the other thing was that there had been so much moisture from all the precipitation leading up to the storm that the ground was just so soft that the trees, it wasn't like they broke off, they just, the whole root system came up and they just would, like, tip over. So there were so many more trees down than usual, which is part of the reason why my dad and I got into such a dangerous situation, was because my dad felt like he had been through so many storms like that, where the trees didn't come down very much, like maybe, you know, one or two really small trees or something. But this was so many trees. Like, as soon as we went out onto the road, there were so many, and they were coming down all the time.
2: Mm-hmm. Yeah, it looks, from, like, the pictures, like a whole And it sounds like a whole other scale than people are used to on the island there. I wanted to ask you what your favorite part was about writing this piece.
1: Yeah, writing it was a really interesting experience because I had such a clear memory.

0: and it hadn't really been that bad. We didn't go out during it. It was kind of in the evening and at night. And so we thought everything was going to be fine. So anyway, in my original draft, it felt like I just had to expunge this whole story out of me about everything that happened. I was just including way too much. This piece ended up being around 2,000 words, and that was kind of what I was assigned for the story. And the feedback that I got on that draft just from my friends and stuff and people in my creative writing class was that it wasn't scary. Like, they were kind of like, I don't get why you were so scared. This doesn't sound that scary. And so I think for me, my favorite part about it is I've never felt before like I could write very poetically. And I think this piece just challenged me so much. Like, I needed to tell it poetically because that was the only way to convey how intense the storm was and why it kind of culminated in me having this sort of panic attack in the car and everything. And so, it just really forced me to work on those aspects of my writing, which, as someone who's been sort of a news reporter for like a lot of my short journalism career, was really a challenge, but I'm happy with how that part turned out.
1: I really like how you describe the canopy of like trees on the road. It sounds so magical, and just like in an instant turns to like this like crazy like nightmare. I also think when you were reading that, I was thinking about how like you as a person as well. I remember you recently telling me just like some people are really outdoorsy people. And some people like to be at home with their blanket and the fire.
0: I think that's a huge difference between my dad and I, because he's someone who just loves adrenaline. Like, I just hate simulated like death experiences. Is probably what I would call it. I'm okay with roller coasters, but I hate like downhill skiing or mountain biking or things where it feels like you're basically purposefully putting yourself in a near death situation. But my dad loves that kind of thing. And I really felt that difference between us when we were going through this experience. And I think that's why he commented on how calm I was being, because I trust my dad a lot. And so I really thought, you know, whatever, like, he knows best, which, I mean, he probably knew better than me, but he's also a risk-taking person. And so it was scary. And I think a lot of the comments I received on this article were about, like, oh, this girl needs to toughen up and be more like her dad. You know, she needs to get a chainsaw. And, like, how old is she? Like, 10 years old? Why isn't she getting out of the car and going to help? But I kind of can't communicate how ineffective I would be at helping in this situation. I get it, and I kind of wish that I was the sort of person who would be able to take charge. But I talked about this with my dad after, but, you know, if you don't know what you're doing in a storm like that, if you're not someone like Karen or John or Jeremiah in the story who know how to use a chainsaw, know how to take apart a tree safely, or like deal with wires and stuff like that, it can be even more dangerous to get involved. So I think the people who are sort of criticizing the narrator for, being sort of a damsel in distress. I don't live on Saturna. I feel like if I did live on Saturna full time with my dad, it would definitely be something I would need to think about a lot more. And it's something he has to think about a lot now. But there are people on that island who are very outdoorsy. They're like people who use chainsaws for their jobs, and they've been through storms like this. So they're really brave, and they help the community so much, because there were other cars on the road too, and those people, along with my dad and I, would have been actually completely trapped during the storm if it weren't for those people. It's just a really different lifestyle than living in the city, I think.
1: Another thing, I don't know if you have ever read like some Amitav Ghosh.
0: No, I don't think so.
1: It like really reminded me of this one like article that he wrote, and it's like he is in India, and he like actually is like standing where like a tornado touches down.
0: Oh my gosh.
1: And it's one of those things that you're like, that could never like actually happen to me, but then it does, and you're like kind of like, I'm sure that like contributed at least a little bit to like that like feeling of like shock, it sounds like you kind of were feeling.

0: So much of it was that, I think, and just I really tried to get across the feeling that I realized that I wasn't special and that I was really at the whim of nature, I guess, and the winds and the trees. It just felt like a statistical probability question. Like, what, you know, if you're in a car on the road and trees are coming down at this speed, this frequency, like, what's the likelihood that you will get crushed in your car? That's just how it felt to me. I think with the piece, I just wanted it to be kind of a warning to people, especially who live in isolated communities, I think, like Saturna is. But even just in general, even in cities and everything, this is going to be something that we're going to have to deal with a lot. You know, the Fort Mac fire, things like that. None of us are special, and we will probably all be touched by climate change in some way in our lifetimes. And so just being prepared and not doing things that are kind of dumb. Like, I just felt like going out in the storm, looking back at it, was dumb, but we didn't know better. And I remember coming back and I was just like, why did we do that? But we just thought, you know, like, let's just go to the ferry and see if it's running.
1: It's Christmas.
0: Yeah. Let's go. Like, I just want to get off the island and go home and see my mom, you know? But the circumstances were actually so much greater than that, and I kind of had no idea until it happened. And I think something that was so surprising was that it really seemed like my dad had no idea, because to me, he's just someone who's kind of, like, wise and all-knowing, and he's lived for 70 years doing kind of crazy stuff. So I thought we would definitely be okay. And we were okay, but it was kind of a close call. I'm really thankful to the Tai'i for assigning this piece to me. Yeah, and I'm just like a huge fan of the work that they do. So
1: well, we're really proud of you for putting yourself out there and writing this really personal and engaging story of the experience that you had this past Christmas.
0: Thank you.
1: And we're glad that you were able to come back to Edmonton and share it with us. So that is all the time that we have for this week. To hear more stories and conversations like the one we just had today, visit our website at terrainforma.ca, where you can listen, share, and subscribe on iTunes, and follow us on Spotify as well.
0: Terra Informa is a production of CJSR 88.5 FM, located in Edmonton, Alberta, which is part of Treaty 6, the historic territory of the Cree, Métis, Blackfoot, Dene, and many other First Peoples who continue to live and gather here, and who continue to influence the stories we make and our understanding of the land around us.
1: A big thank you to our contributors this week, Hannah Cunningham, Charlotte Thompson, and Elizabeth Dowdell.
0: We've been your hosts, Sophia Osborne
1: and Amanda Rooney. 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

CKGU is situated on unceded Mi'kmaq territory in the Mi'kmaq region known as Kapokchuk. 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

0: Print is alive and well. Come see Atlantic News, Halifax's original newsstand. Since 1973, Atlantic News has been serving Haligonians with a selection of over 5,000 magazines, new and used books, jigsaw puzzles, greeting cards produced by local artists, and over 2,000 on-demand print newspapers from around the world. Atlantic News has the Globe and Mail and Sunday New York Times in print every weekend. 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
2: 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The federal public safety minister announced this week a commitment to spend up to $1.9 million on preventing gun and gang violence in Halifax. The announcement was made on Tuesday in Dartmouth, saying the money will be used by municipalities in Indigenous communities to support local initiatives. The minister says the goal is to provide children, youth, and young adults with opportunities that will help guide them away from guns and gangs. In March 2026, Ottawa announced renewed support for the national program, providing $157 million over the next 3 years. For the past 4 months, Nova Scotia has been ranked as the province with the highest average asking rents for apartments and condos. The data are based on monthly figures compiled by Rentals.ca and Urbanation. Last month, the average ask reached more than $2,300 a month. That marked a year-over-year increase of 3.1%, even as the national average dropped 4.8%, continuing a two-year fall. After nearing $2 a liter, gas prices have decreased slightly to the relief of Nova Scotians. The Nova Scotia Energy Board used the interrupter clause to change the price of gas from $199.1 to $193.7, a 5.4 cent decrease. While slight, it's still wanted news for people's wallets. Prices for diesel on Wednesday held at 261.9 cents per liter after three other instances where the interrupter clause has been used on the fuel this month. For ideas, tips, and feedback, email news at ckdu.ca. For CKDU, I'm Jenna McConnell.
3: Good day, this is meteorologist Will Flood here with your Halifax forecast. Thursday, October 1st, those fog patches and clouds will clear in the morning to a mostly sunny day with southwesterly winds 20 kilometers per hour with a high temperature of 21 and a humidex value of 25. It'll feel closer to 16 along parts of the coastline. Thursday night, clear skies with increasing clouds overnight with southwesterly winds 20 kilometers per hour and a low temperature of 14 degrees. Friday, October 2nd, a mix of sun and clouds with a high temperature of 23 degrees. Friday night, cloudy conditions with a 60% chance of showers overnight with a low temperature of 12 degrees. Have a great day and enjoy the weather.

And welcome back to the morning show on CKDU. I'm your host, Kevin, spinning the big soul, R&B, and rock sadists from my home studio apartment overlooking Citadel Hill, which is a little cloudy today, a little gray today, but I think it's going to be clearing up, and I think it's going to be a beautiful day. That's what I saw earlier. So, anyway, that's fine, and I'm here. I'm here with you on a Thursday, and I hope you had an absolutely fabulous day of rest and reflection yesterday for Truth and Reconciliation Day. We at CKDU played a program at 1 p.m. that was live from Ottawa, and that was provided through APTN, and they sent us a link to share that. So I hope you enjoyed that, if you were able to tune in, and yeah, hopefully you got a bit of rest and reflection yesterday. Moving into the back nine of the work week, and it's October 1st today, so sorry folks, you gotta pay your rent. But hey, it's nice to be here firmly in the autumn season. October, you know, the nights are going to get a little chillier and things like that. The leaves start to turn. When I was going to Moncton last weekend, boy, the colors were on display on the way to New Brunswick, and I think they're starting to happen here too. So that's a little exciting. You know what else is exciting? Taking a live sip with all my friends tuning in to the morning show. I got my morning mug. It's full of coffee, black coffee. That's how I like it. What do you have in yours? Coffee? Is it black coffee? If it's black coffee, high five. Let's grab our mugs. Let's go in. Let's do some live sipping in 3, 2, 1. Live sip. Okay. Now we're sipping. We're hanging out. We've got big tunes on deck. Stevie Wonder with Uptight, Everything's All Right coming up next, and then one from Marcia Griffith's Survival on the Morning Show.

It's the morning show on CKDU. That was Johnny Osborne with Ja Promise. It's 8:16. I'm your host, Kevin. Yeah, we're spinning the big soul R&B and rock say this morning. It's Thursday. I don't know, it kind of feels like Monday or something again. With that day off yesterday in the middle of the week. Kind of not the usual way a holiday goes. So it's a little funky, but hey, I'm good for it. And I'm ready to give you your local weather for today, Thursday, October 1st, for all my friends in Halifax. It's 13 degrees Celsius out there, mostly cloudy. Wind is west, 4 kilometers an hour, and we will have lots of sun beginning near noon. Fog patches dissipating this morning, wind becoming southwest, 20 kilometers an hour this afternoon, with a high of 21, except 16 along parts of the coast. And tonight, clear with increasing cloudiness after midnight, wind southwest, 20 kilometers an hour, with an overnight low of 14. Tomorrow, Friday, clearing late in the morning, wind southwest, 20, gusting to 40. High of 23 tomorrow, except 18 along parts of the coast. Humidex still puts it at 26 tomorrow, so it's going to be hot tomorrow. Tomorrow night, cloudy, 60% chance of showers, and a low of 11. That's your weather. Hope you're doing all right out there. Hope you're enjoying listening to the morning show. I enjoy doing the morning show with everybody. I'm pretty committed to it. I'm committed to it because I believe in it, and I believe in it because you believe in me. You're always giving me feedback about how much the morning show means to you, or how much you enjoy it, you know, and yeah, I get that feedback from listeners sometimes, or there's maybe lots of listeners who have never given me that feedback, but they need the morning show, they love the music. And yeah, I was just thinking about that recently, and my commitment to it kind of coming from the belief that through it, the sum total of suffering out there in the world is less. That's all I can say. The sum total of suffering is less because of the morning show. And that is enough for me to commit to it and to continue it joyfully with all of you listening, you know, and the sum total of my suffering is less because I host the morning show for you on weekday mornings. So it's a win-win. That's what I'm doing. And that's what keeps me here. So thanks for tuning in. I hope you don't have to suffer too much today. And if you are, I hope this helps just a little bit. Bo Diddley. I bet you're a Bo Diddley fan. Well, I got some coming up here on the morning show. You Can't Judge a Book by Its Cover. Don Covey after that with Mercy Mercy. And then some Rock City Discs on the morning show.

Welcome back to the morning show on CKDU. You just heard Toots and the Maytals singing Sweet and Dandy, a real reggae great. Before that, Slim Smith with Rougher Yet. It's 8:32. I'm Kevin. I'm spinning the big soul R&B and rock status from my home studio apartment. It's a little cloudy out. Be patient. The sun is going to shine this afternoon. And we can also look forward to another live sip. Yeah, it's my mid-hour live sip that I'm ready to take. If you grab your morning mug, if you still have anything in there, you might have to top yourself up. So top up those morning mugs. And let's go in for a live sip here together in 3, 2, 1, live sip. All right. Well, busy day at CKDU today. I've got lots of training going on in our production room. Michael's stopping in, Felicity, Lauren, they're all going to be popping in, making noise, learning the ropes. I'm looking forward to it. It's great to have lots of new folks around the studio right now. It's, it's really exciting. I'm really grateful that I get to spend my days hanging out, getting to know excited people who want to get on the radio, making people's dreams come true. It really is an honor. So that's what's going on today. Now, if you're tuning in today and you are wondering, hey, what's going on in CKDU after the morning show? Should I stay tuned in? Yeah, you should stay tuned in. We have Four Strong Winds coming up at 9 a.m. after the top of the hour. Some folk acoustic and country tunes. Nice on your morning nervous system. Out to brunch at 10. Things get a little exciting there. We've got Something Sapphic with Nicole Keeping at 11 a.m. Love Nicole's show. She's coming at you at 11. Later on today, Vanya with Piece of the Pie. That's at 3 o'clock. And we've got Adam with City of Lakes Soul Club coming at you live from CKDU at 5 p.m., followed by Something Different with Steph and Paige. Twabo Canard at 7 with Larry Steele. Only Human at 8 with Ian. That's all coming up on CKDU today. Hope you tune in. Hope you stay locked in and enjoy. You're not going to hear anything like this on any other radio station. We got it. We got the goods. We got the goods. Hey, if you believe in CKDU and you're kind of curious about us or as an organization, maybe you have a bit of experience on being on a board of directors and you want to guide this ship. Well, we are making a call for a new board of directors to be seated. Our AGM is Thursday, October 15th from 6:30 p.m. to 8:30 p.m. It's at the Dal Student Union Building. And if you go to the website, ckdu.ca, you can apply to be a board of director right from the website. And I encourage you to get involved because we do need a new board. It's a requirement. I don't mind saying we haven't had a lot of applications so far. So I'm asking you, do you want to be on our board of directors? Maybe this is just the opportunity you've been waiting for. Think about it. Here comes Nikki Thomas with Have a Little Faith on the morning show.

Welcome back to the morning show on CKDU. That last set from tip top to bottom. Nikki Thomas with Have a Little Faith. Then Delroy Wilson with Rain from the Sky. Big Joe Turner with Shake, Rattle, and Roll. Followed by, yeah, you just heard her, Diana Ross and the Supremes. Someday we'll be together. A real nice and sweet musical set for all my friends tuning in. On Thursday, October 1st, it is 8:49. I'm your host, Kevin. It's the morning show. I'm all out of coffee. I'm almost out of songs. But CKDU goes 24/7, so you can tune in all day long and enjoy. And tomorrow, I got to tell you, I've got some exciting live training shows lined up. So you can hear something different tomorrow at 10 a.m. You'll hear Patty, DJ Patty K., doing a real nice out to brunch set, getting ready for her new DJ radio show. And later on in the day at 1 p.m., you can hear from Andy getting ready for his new show, The Bicipital Groove. Both of these folks have finished two demos and they're on to the live training section of the training. And yeah, Andy's show, he's an RMT playing ambient ambient music and offering insights and also offering the ability to do a call-in if you have any questions about, you know, I don't know, things that an RMT might be qualified to speak on. It's not medical advice, but you know, if you just had a question about stretching or some pain, he might have some ideas. So that's a part of the show as well. So it's pretty cool. So 10 a.m. and 1 p.m. you'll get to hear something different tomorrow, which is exciting. And you know, tune in, support the hosts. They'll be on the schedule soon enough. I'm always proud when a host graduates from training and gets on the schedule. It's really exciting here at CKDU when that happens. You know, an angel gets their wings. I guess I'd be the angel. But the wings are not just my wings. They go to the host too. Everyone's flying high when they get a show on the radio. All right, more music on the way. I'll be sure to come in and say goodbye before we end things. But here's one from Desmond Decker and the Aces with It Mech. After that, Leroy Smart with Ballistic Affair on the morning show.

Linda Lindell with What a Man, closing things on the morning show today. I hope you enjoyed the set this morning. I'm your host, Kevin. We've been hanging out, playing the big discs. And, you know, we got four strong wins after this. So I hope you enjoy. And until next time, dear listener, may you be happy and may you be well. See you.

0: 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Jibuktuk, Mi'kma'ki. 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
1: 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The federal public safety minister announced this week a commitment to spend up to $1.9 million on preventing gun and gang violence in Halifax. The announcement was made on Tuesday in Dartmouth, saying the money will be used by municipalities in Indigenous communities to support local initiatives. The minister says the goal is to provide children, youth, and young adults with opportunities that will help guide them away from guns and gangs. In March 2026, Ottawa announced renewed support for the national program, providing $157 million over the next 3 years. For the past 4 months, Nova Scotia has been ranked as the province with the highest average asking rents for apartments and condos. The data are based on monthly figures compiled by Rentals.ca and Urbanation. Last month, the average ask reached more than $2,300 a month. That marked a year-over-year increase of 3.1%, even as the national average dropped 4.8%, continuing a two-year fall. After nearing $2 a liter, gas prices have decreased slightly to the relief of Nova Scotians. The Nova Scotia Energy Board used the interrupter clause to change the price of gas from $199.1 to $193.7, a 5.4-cent decrease. While slight, it's still wanted news for people's wallets. Prices for diesel on Wednesday held at 261.9 cents per liter after three other instances where the interrupter clause has been used on the fuel this month. For ideas, tips, and feedback, email news at ckdu.ca. For CKDU, I'm Jenna McConnell.
2: Good day, this is meteorologist Will Flood here with your Halifax forecast. Thursday, October 1st, those fog patches and clouds will clear in the morning to a mostly sunny day with southwesterly winds 20 kilometers per hour with a high temperature of 21 and a humidex value of 25. It'll feel closer to 16 along parts of the coastline. Thursday night, clear skies with increasing clouds overnight with southwesterly winds 20 kilometers per hour and a low temperature of 14 degrees. Friday, October 2nd, a mix of sun and clouds with a high temperature of 23 degrees. Friday night, cloudy conditions with a 60% chance of showers overnight with a low temperature of 12 degrees. Have a great day and enjoy the weather.
3: 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Jibuktuk, Mi'kma'ki. 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I hope you enjoy. 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

0: CKGU is situated on unceded Mi'kmaq territory in the Mi'kmaq region known as Kapokchuk. 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
2: 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Chipukduk, Mi'kma'ki. 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
1: 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The federal public safety minister announced this week a commitment to spend up to $1.9 million on preventing gun and gang violence in Halifax. The announcement was made on Tuesday in Dartmouth, saying the money will be used by municipalities and Indigenous communities to support local initiatives. The minister says the goal is to provide children, youth, and young adults with opportunities that will help guide them away from guns and gangs. In March 2026, Ottawa announced renewed support for the national program, providing $157 million over the next 3 years. For the past 4 months, Nova Scotia has been ranked as the province with the highest average asking rents for apartments and condos. The data are based on monthly figures compiled by Rentals.ca and Urbanation. Last month, the average ask reached more than $2,300 a month. That marked a year-over-year increase of 3.1%, even as the national average dropped 4.8%, continuing a two-year fall. After nearing $2 a liter, gas prices have decreased slightly to the relief of Nova Scotians. The Nova Scotia Energy Board used the interrupter clause to change the price of gas from $199.1 to $193.7, a 5.4-cent decrease. While slight, it's still wanted news for people's wallets. Prices for diesel on Wednesday held at 261.9 cents per liter after three other instances where the interrupter clause has been used on the fuel this month. For ideas, tips, and feedback, email news at ckdu.ca. For CKDU, I'm Jenna McConnell.
2: Good day, this is meteorologist Will Flood here with your Halifax forecast. Thursday, October 1st, those fog patches and clouds will clear in the morning to a mostly sunny day with southwesterly winds 20 kilometers per hour with a high temperature of 21 and a humidex value of 25. It'll feel closer to 16 along parts of the coastline. Thursday night, clear skies with increasing clouds overnight with southwesterly winds 20 kilometers per hour and a low temperature of 14 degrees. Friday, October 2nd, a mix of sun and clouds with a high temperature of 23 degrees. Friday night, cloudy conditions with a 60% chance of showers overnight with a low temperature of 12 degrees. Have a great day and enjoy the weather.
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1: Hey, good day to your listeners out there in Halifax, Canada. 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
3: 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Jibuk took me.

I had 5 drunk driving charges in the last 6 years of my drinking, and I drank for over 55 years. My probation officer threatened me with a year in jail. So the next day I went to my first AA meeting. I had tried many times in my life to quit drinking, but always went back to even heavier drinking. For me, the AA program has been the easier, softer way to stop drinking. Alcoholics Anonymous, it works. Look us up. Check your phone book, newspaper, or AA.org.

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1: 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The federal public safety minister announced this week a commitment to spend up to $1.9 million on preventing gun and gang violence in Halifax. The announcement was made on Tuesday in Dartmouth, saying the money will be used by municipalities in Indigenous communities to support local initiatives. The minister says the goal is to provide children, youth, and young adults with opportunities that will help guide them away from guns and gangs. In March 2026, Ottawa announced renewed support for the national program, providing $157 million over the next 3 years. For the past 4 months, Nova Scotia has been ranked as the province with the highest average asking rents for apartments and condos. The data are based on monthly figures compiled by Rentals.ca and Urbanation. Last month, the average ask reached more than $2,300 a month. That marked a year-over-year increase of 3.1%, even as the national average dropped 4.8%, continuing a two-year fall. After nearing $2 a liter, gas prices have decreased slightly to the relief of Nova Scotians. The Nova Scotia Energy Board used the interrupter clause to change the price of gas from $199.1 to $193.7, a 5.4-cent decrease. While slight, it's still wanted news for people's wallets. Prices for diesel on Wednesday held at 261.9 cents per liter after three other instances where the interrupter clause has been used on the fuel this month. For ideas, tips, and feedback, email news at ckdu.ca. For CKDU, I'm Jenna McConnell.
2: Good day, this is meteorologist Will Flood here with your Halifax forecast. Thursday, October 1st, those fog patches and clouds will clear in the morning to a mostly sunny day with southwesterly winds 20 kilometers per hour with a high temperature of 21 and a humidex value of 25. It'll feel closer to 16 along parts of the coastline. Thursday night, clear skies with increasing clouds overnight with southwesterly winds 20 kilometers per hour and a low temperature of 14 degrees. Friday, October 2nd, a mix of sun and clouds with a high temperature of 23 degrees. Friday night, cloudy conditions with a 60% chance of showers overnight with a low temperature of 12 degrees. Have a great day and enjoy the weather.
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Good morning, everyone. Welcome to Something Sapphic here on CKDU 88.1 FM in Chibokduk, Mi'kma'ki. I'm your host, Nicole Keeping, and I don't know if you can tell by listening, but my voice is pretty much shot. I'm going to be resting it for the rest of the show today, but since yesterday was the Day for Truth and Reconciliation, I thought, what a perfect opportunity for me to not speak and play some music by some incredible Indigenous artists. So I won't be checking in to tell you the names of the artists, but I have posted them on my Instagram story if you want to go check that out at NicoleK19. So... Sorry, folks, I won't be able to host much today, but I hope you enjoy this collection of music that I've put together for you all. We're going to start off with At the Party by Black Belt Eagle Scout, and then after that, Home Right Here by Fontaine.

0: From Publix, the House of Journalism in Berlin, Germany, this is Democracy Now!
1: Most people think that AI is an existential risk.
2: There is a 10% chance AI will kill us all in the next decade. It's pretty clear why that statement has worried so many people.
3: If this technology goes wrong, it can go quite wrong.
1: But it's actually the people who are building it that are the existential risks to humanity.
0: As Anthropic warns its AI models pose an existential risk to humanity, we'll speak to a leading critic of the AI industry, Timnit Gebru. She just won the 2026 Right Livelihood Award, known as the Alternative Nobel. Then as we broadcast from Berlin, we look at Germany's crackdown on supporters of Palestinian rights.
4: Our own history, our responsibility deriving from the Holocaust makes it our permanent duty to stand up for the existence and security of the state of Israel. This responsibility guides us.
0: Those were the words of then-German Chancellor Olaf Scholz days after the October 7, 2023 attack on Israel. We'll speak to a leading attorney here in Berlin who's represented clients involved in the pro-Palestine movement. Plus, we look at Germany's crackdown on migrants and refugees. All that and more coming up.

0: Welcome to Democracy Now!, democracynow.org, The War and Peace Report. I'm Amy Goodman. Tennessee's Governor Bill Lee has halted all remaining executions this year after a death row prisoner survived two lethal injections on Wednesday night. According to her lawyers, Krista Pike was still breathing after she was strapped to a gurney and injected with two syringes of pentobarbital in a botched execution that spanned more than 2 hours. Witnesses say Pike described a burning spot in her arm that felt like it was going to burst. She smiled and laughed, then gasped repeatedly and began snoring, but continuing to breathe. She was later taken to a hospital. Her lawyers say no one's informed them about her condition. Robin Marr, the executive director of the Death Penalty Information Center, said, quote, "This event is the worst we've seen, and unlike any other botched execution in the modern era, there is no precedent," she said. Pike was sentenced to death for a 1995 murder she committed when she was 18 years old. She would have been the first woman executed in Tennessee in 200 years. Wednesday night's execution went forward only after the U.S. Supreme Court lifted a stay by an appeals court, which paused her execution to consider whether her sentencing had fully weighed evidence that she'd been raped and sexually abused as a child. Ahead of the botched execution, Pike's lawyers had argued a single-dose lethal injection could be tantamount to torture due to Pike's small veins and history of sexual trauma. They said, quote, "We take no pleasure in being right, but the concerns raised by Ms. Pike proved to be true. Difficult vein access, blown veins, degraded pentobarbital, no emergency medical care available when things inevitably go wrong, all under a protocol that remains veiled in secrecy," they said. The Pentagon's announced a new 4-star military command dedicated to the rapid adoption of killer robots and other autonomous weapons. Defense Secretary Pete Hegseth made the announcement during his State of the Force address on Wednesday at the Quantico Marine Base in Virginia.
1: "Today, at my direction, we are announcing the creation of Autonomous Warfare Command, or AutoWarCom, a new 4-star combatant command with service-like authorities built to scale autonomous and robotic capabilities across the joint force in the fastest peacetime shift in modern military history. Drone warfare supercharged by SI-enabled targeting is the biggest battlefield revolution in generations."
0: Amnesty International's called for a ban on killer robots, writing, quote, "The replacement of troops with machines makes the decision to go to war easier, and through illegal transfers and battlefield capture, these weapons will fall into hands of others," unquote. Meanwhile, Secretary Hegseth confirmed the military will cut 20% of its generals and admirals. This comes after he consistently blocked promotions for several high-ranking black and female officers. Hegseth declared, "We are no longer the woke department." He also singled out reporters in the auditorium, calling them anti-American losers in our media, accusing them of treason for reporting critically on the Pentagon. And Hegseth announced a new Pentagon project on the future of warfare led by former Republican House Speaker Newt Gingrich, Trump donor and weapons entrepreneur Palmer Luckey, and trillionaire Elon Musk, the CEO of SpaceX, which receives billions of dollars in Pentagon contracts. A federal judge Wednesday ordered the Pentagon to let him review its secret legal justification for lethal boat strikes in the Caribbean and Pacific before he decides whether to release it. The Pentagon has been bombing boats for allegedly carrying drugs, even as it provides no evidence they engaged in narco trafficking. Since last fall, the Pentagon's claimed 70 boat strikes, killing more than 200 people. Jeffrey Stein, staff attorney with the ACLU's National Security Project, responded, quote, "The public deserves to know how our government is justifying the cold-blooded murder of hundreds of civilians. Today's order is a huge step in the right direction of ensuring that the government does not get to summarily execute people based on secret law," he said. A Fly Dubai flight from Dubai to Tel Aviv was diverted to Saudi Arabia on Wednesday after one of the pilots allegedly tried to stab his co-pilot in the cockpit and sent the jet plunging more than 17,000 feet in less than 2 minutes. The passengers and crew got into the cockpit and subdued the alleged attacker. The plane later landed safely in Saudi Arabia. Israeli Prime Minister Benjamin Netanyahu said the attacker may have tried to crash the plane, which was carrying mostly Israeli passengers. Israel's foreign ministry called the incident an attempted terrorist attack on Israelis, but the motive remains unclear. This is one of the passengers who helped subdue the attacker.
2: We pulled the assailant out. I pulled him out. After I pulled him out, we took control of the plane. I pulled up the yoke. I straightened the plane out a bit, and then the pilot. I saw two unmanned yokes with no pilots, and I've watched this TV program, Flight Investigation, and I knew I had to pull.
0: Palestinians are holding mass funeral services in Gaza City today for 105 people whose remains were recovered from the rubble of buildings destroyed by Israeli strikes. Among the dead are 60 children. The funeral follows Israeli attacks on homes and vehicles Wednesday that wounded dozens and killed eight Palestinians, including journalist Mohammed Abdel Aziz al-Najjar. He's at least the 263rd Palestinian media worker to be killed by Israel since October 2023. This comes as Israel's severe restrictions on medicine, fuel, and humanitarian goods has left Gaza's health sector on the brink of collapse. Sharif Matar is head of pediatrics at Al-Rantisi Children's Hospital, which is operating at minimum capacity, with some departments forced to shut down to conserve electricity.
3: At the moment, we're unable to operate all of the ventilators or reopen the intensive care unit at Al-Rantisi Hospital with its staff and equipment. Last night, unfortunately, a 1.5-month-old baby died because intensive care was unavailable.
0: In Massachusetts, members of the group Cambridge for Palestine delivered an open letter Wednesday calling on Cambridge city officials to divest public money from companies they are saying are complicit in Israel's genocide in Gaza. The letter was signed by nearly 2,000 people, including Jewish residents, who urged city councilors not to conflate anti-Semitism with anti-Zionism and pointed to Israel's continued deadly strikes on Gaza despite the U.S. brokered so-called ceasefire. Cambridge for Palestine says an investigation uncovered $28 million of city investments in weapons and surveillance companies that are directly complicit in Israel's ongoing attacks on Palestinians. This is Aya Al-Zoubi, a democratic socialist and the youngest city councilor in Cambridge's history.
4: We are out here today because we are getting ready to launch our divestment campaign to the city council, where hopefully we will call on the city to divest some of their financial funding out of companies that are invested in the genocide of Palestinians. Cambridge has a history of standing up against abhorrent human rights abuses. We stood up against apartheid South Africa back in the late 1970s. We divested from Polaroid in its human rights abuses in apartheid South Africa. And 3 years later, after the stand that we took, Massachusetts also divested pension money out of South Africa.
0: An immigration judge has ruled the president of Wisconsin's largest mosque can be deported. Salazar Sour was arrested by immigration agents in March and held for more than 80 days in an Indiana jail. Sour came to the United States in 1993. He's been a legal resident of Milwaukee for over 32 years. He grew up in the occupied West Bank, was detained by ICE agents back in March. Democracy Now! Spoke with Salazar Sour in July. He said his time in ICE detention brought back bad memories of his childhood when he lived under Israeli military occupation.
5: I never thought in my life that I will see such facility in the United States here with all this kind of bad treatment. So immediately, as I mentioned, it brought me this memories, what I went through as a child when they arrested me from my house, when the Israeli soldiers came and arrested me and make me go through 2 years at least in a prison for one reason, that I'm a Palestinian. That's all.
0: The Justice Department has indicted 10 foreign nationals in Minnesota on charges of voter fraud. Attorney General Todd Blanche announced the charges Wednesday, saying that 10 immigrants illegally cast ballots in elections dating back to 2022. That would represent about 0.00012% of the combined 8.5 million ballots cast by Minnesotans in those elections. Attorney General Blanche also announced he'd filed a judicial misconduct complaint against several federal judges in Minnesota who criticized Operation Metro Surge, the Trump administration's deadly immigration crackdown in the Twin Cities last winter.
6: There's an obvious bias against the Department of Homeland Security and immigration authorities in Minnesota. These judges are commenting publicly on pending and impending cases and making political statements on matters that are currently or just recently been before them, many of which are still on appeal.
0: Attorney General Todd Blanche was citing interviews the judges gave to the New York Times in September, including these remarks from Patrick Schultz, a George W. Bush appointee, who served as a chief U.S. district judge in Minnesota during ICE's winter surge.
7: What happened in our court, especially in January through March of this year, was pretty much unprecedented in the history of the United States, at least going back to the Civil War. And it created a grave threat to the rule of law.
0: In a statement, Minnesota's Attorney General Keith Ellison condemned the Justice Department's complaint against federal judges as, quote, a desperate and dangerous attack on American judicial independence. He added, Trump and his allies have bullied immigrants, refugees, and the trans community, and now they're turning their attacks toward a co-equal branch of government, Ellison said. And those are some of the headlines. This is Democracy Now!, democracynow.org, The War and Peace Report. I'm Amy Goodman in Berlin, Germany. We're broadcasting from Publix, the house of journalism.
8: And I'm Nermeen Sheikh in New York. Welcome to our listeners and viewers across the country and around the world. On Tuesday, President Trump and leading tech and AI executives signed a set of voluntary safety standards for artificial intelligence. Trump announced the agreement at the White House alongside SpaceX's Elon Musk, Meta's Mark Zuckerberg, Anthropic's Dario Amodei, NVIDIA's Jensen Huang, OpenAI's Greg Brockman, Google's Sundar Pichai, and others.
9: These are the most brilliant people in the world, and the job they've done is unbelievable. We have a very big lead. And we're going to keep our lead. And it's a very positive thing. It's an amazing industry. There are those that say it's bigger than the Industrial Revolution. Now, I don't know if that's so, but everyone seems to think it is. And it could be substantially bigger. And we're leading and we're going to keep it that way.
8: The White House meeting came after weeks of warnings from AI companies about their own products. In early September, an Anthropic researcher named Jacob Coxon resigned and warned that there's more than a 10% chance AI could kill all humans. Anthropic has warned investors that advanced AI could pose, quote, catastrophic or existential risks to humanity. But the claims and motivations of the leading AI firms have also been questioned by some.
0: We begin today's show with a leading critic of the AI industry, Timnit Gebru. She's an AI researcher and the founder and executive director of the Distributed Artificial Intelligence Research Institute, or DARE. Prior to that, she served as co-lead of the ethical AI research team at Google. She was fired in 2020 for writing a paper warning about the dangers of large language models and raising issues of discrimination in the workplace. Timnit Gebru also co-founded Black in AI. Her forthcoming book is titled Deep Unlearning, the rise of AI and the radicalization of a tech idealist. On Wednesday, Timnit Gebru received the 2026. It was announced she's receiving the 2026 Right Livelihood Award, known as the Alternative Nobel. In a moment, she'll join us. But first, this is a short video produced by Right Livelihood.
10: Most people think that AI is an existential risk.
11: There is a 10% chance AI will kill us all in the next decade. It's pretty clear why that statement has worried so many people.
12: If this technology goes wrong, it can go quite wrong.
10: But it's actually the people who are building it that are the existential risks to humanity. If a bridge collapses, we don't ever ask, was the bridge uncontrollable? Was the bridge unethical? And really, AI is no different than that. When we describe these systems and artifacts like they have their own agency, we're at the very same time helping the companies market themselves. But more importantly, what we're doing is we're also helping them sidestep accountability. I'm a scientist trying to just do science, but it's not possible in our world to just do that. 10 years ago, I was focused on changing the minds of powerful people, whereas now I'm focused on building grassroots power. The institute that I created, DARE, we have technologists, we have refugee advocates, we have labor organizers, we have artists, and we also collaborate a lot with other people. I've been able to create a safe space for people like this to make their mark on technology and also imagine and reimagine what it means to build technology. What motivates me to keep going is the belief that we have to try to make things better. And I really do believe in human agency, and I believe in the ability of collective action. We can change things.
0: That's a video produced by Right Livelihood profiling AI expert Timnit Gebru, who joins us now from Menlo Park, California. Timnit, congratulations on the Right Livelihood Award Prize. And I'm wondering if we can move right into the content you've been most focused on. Your response to President Trump and the world's wealthiest tech executives signing a voluntary set of safety standards for artificial intelligence this week. If you can talk about your response and what's happening right now in California, the major meeting that you're attending.
10: I have been warning that this kind of discussion about the fictional super intelligent machines that don't exist and the so-called existential risk that they pose has been a ploy for regulatory capture. And I feel like when I saw this meeting announced with self-policing and self-regulation and relying on the goodwill of these companies to self-regulate, and my first thought was that they got what they wanted. You know, this is what they wanted. Instead of being held liable through existing laws, I mean, for example, if you wanted to look at cybersecurity laws, OpenAI could have been held liable for unleashing malware around the world, hacking Hugging Face, hacking all sorts of government agencies. But instead of doing that and holding them accountable for unsafe security practices that they should have had, basic security practices that cybersecurity experts would tell you they could have implemented, instead of that, they managed to redirect the conversation to some type of unprecedented rogue machines that don't exist. And then now that leads to this kind of agreement between all these men, who I believe are the actual real existential risk to humanity, to self-regulate, self-police, and we have to rely on their morality now.
8: And if you could respond, Timnit, to the fact that the other tech executives all came down quite hard on Amodai of Anthropic, saying that he's being too extreme in his public statements about the risks of AI.
10: Yeah, he is very extreme, but they're no different. So I'm not really, you know, maybe they're saying now that he's being too extreme. And so that might be changing investor responses. But all of them have at one point or another claimed that AI is an existential risk to humanity. Going back all the way to 2012, Elon Musk said that with AI, we're summoning the demon. In 2013, Peter Thiel said that AI is a higher existential risk to humanity than climate change. 2023, Sam Altman was talking about how his own creation is an existential risk. But the difference, I think what people really need to understand is at the same time as these tech executives are saying that, in the same breath, they also tell us that their products, the beneficial kind of AI, the kind of AI that they control because they're the good guys, can eradicate poverty, stop climate change, which is ridiculous because the data centers are actually causing a climate catastrophe, and eradicate all disease. I mean, they're in the same breath saying this. So this is still, to me, the utopia and doom is still a marketing ploy, but maybe one of them went a little too far and is spooking investors, whereas in the past, it was speaking to this these defense capabilities. In your headline, you talked about how the U.S. military is trying to integrate AI into every facet of its practices. And there was just a CNN investigative report that showed that the U.S. almost started World War III with China, relying on a faulty, fabricated information from a chatbot. Now, we don't know which chatbot they use, but it's obviously one of these providers. And this chatbot provided fake information saying that a Chinese vessel was carrying components of nuclear weapons. And the military was ready with planes, soldiers to intercept the ship, board the ship. And this was going to cause an actual existential threat to humanity. So now, instead of discussing faulty, unreliable systems, they are marketing their systems as all-knowing, super powerful.

0: practices. So if you could talk about the regulatory capture question, and then what security practices, safety practices are in place, that, or are there any in place?
1: Well, if you speak to any cybersecurity expert, they would tell you that whatever they had in place that they claimed to have, the security practices were laughable. For example, OpenAI was testing the capabilities of their models for find vulnerabilities and exploit them. That is what they trained these models to do, and they were testing the ability of these models to do what they were trained for. But the thing is, if you want to test this and you don't want to hack other organizations, you should do it in a what's called an air-gapped environment where there is no internet access. They did not have a properly air-gapped environment, and so the models ended up being able to have internet access. This is not models going rogue. This is gross incompetence and negligence by a particular company, which actually they could be held criminally liable for. Lina Khan outlined a whole bunch of ways in which these companies can be currently held liable with current laws. And unfortunately, that's not what we're talking about, right? We're acting like there is some kind of unprecedented thing that has been created for which we have to discuss what to do. But actually, if we did not take these companies' words for what went wrong, we could have use the legal mechanisms at our disposal to currently hold them accountable.
2: Tim Neid, can you talk about Senator Bernie Sanders' effort to ban artificial superintelligence? In a recent piece, you described his bill as well-meaning but ultimately misguided. Explain.
1: I think that Bernie Sanders is really leading the left astray, and I've been extremely disappointed and, in fact, to be clear, shocked, absolutely shocked by the kinds of people he's been surrounding himself with and the kind of advice that he's been getting. One of the things that I think people do not realize is that the AI industry is using the exact same playbook from the tobacco and fossil fuel industry. So, for instance, Bernie Sanders has this alliance with Steve Bannon, is very closely working with the Future of Life Institute, which was co-founded by billionaire Jan Tallon, the same billionaire Jan Tallon, who's a leading investor in Anthropic Series A. He led Anthropic Series A. It's also the same billionaire Jan Tallon who invested in a so-called auditing, third-party auditing organization that claims to audit Anthropic's models. So this whole rogue models, you know, agents creating civilizations and all of that lingo came from this very pseudo-scientific audit that is by an organization that claims to be a third party, but in fact isn't, because you see it's the same investors, the same staff, the same people. So to the public, it seems like there's a whole bunch of independent experts coming together warning about these existential risks. But what is actually happening is regulatory capture. The same way I learned that British Petroleum came up with the term carbon footprint, right? Instead of them being held accountable, now everybody's conversation about the environment in 2004 got redirected to our individual responsibility and carbon footprint. So this is sort of what's happening in this AI industry. So instead of Bernie Sanders talking about, for instance, how can we have regulation to prevent the use of these faulty systems, what he's doing is he's helping them market their systems as super intelligent, in which case, in my opinion, the real existential risk is like what we saw with the U.S. military almost starting World War III because of the belief that these systems are infallible and actually super intelligent. What we need people to understand is that they are fallible. They're not super intelligent. And we need to hold corporations liable for unleashing these kinds of error-prone models into the world.
0: Tim Neid, could you talk about this idea of yours of stochastic parrots and how it applies to AI, and then respond to the fact that many have said now that that's an outdated, that research is outdated because AI has changed so much?
1: It's very interesting.

0: Because this critique of stochastic parrots mostly comes from a very specific segment of the group of people who believe that AI in fact causes an existential risk. So stochastic parrots was describing large language models, and this is actually the reason that I got fired from Google in 2020. Is one of the reasons I got fired is for writing a paper outlining the dangers of large language models. And we call them stochastic parrots because these are large language models that are trained on vast amounts of textual data, and they're trained to calculate the most likely sequences of tests. So now what has changed recently is that the way in which the likelihood is calculated is different. There's sort of bells and whistles. But at the end of the day, the core engine of many of these chatbots is still large language models, which we call stochastic parrots, because they're not grounded in facts. You cannot count on them to tell you facts. So even if they happen, whatever you get, the information you get happens to be factual a certain amount of time, you can never count on it to be fully factual. And this is the reason that my collaborator, Emily M. Bender, and I wanted to remind people that the U.S. almost started World War III relying on such chatbots today. And so to the people who say it's outdated, first of all, most of these people are not speaking in academic peer-reviewed research papers. I like to speak in scientific terms, and I like to have scientifically grounded evaluations of the claims that I make and experiments. And most of these people are taking the word of press releases, company press releases, instead of actually doing their own evaluations grounded in the scientific method. So we still have examples of these systems being stochastic parrots, and I do not understand the criticisms that things have, that these systems are no longer stochastic parrots.
1: So Tim Neitz, you're obviously not of the view that with the passage of time, artificial intelligence, in terms of the information it provides, will improve. It'll get better and better, which is, of course, the general consensus around AI. So if you could respond to that, and then also tell us what policies you think.
0: I wouldn't say it's the general consensus.
1: Well, let's just say
0: there
1: are now a billion people who use chatbots, right? I mean, now maybe they have conflicting views on it, but more and more people are turning to artificial intelligence to these chatbots. So perhaps it's wrong to infer from that that they think the information they're receiving is more reliable. But okay, so you respond to that. And then second, what kinds of policies do you think should be put in place to regulate AI, to control what these companies are doing?
0: So the first thing I'll say is, you know, the term AI itself is a very misleading term to use. It's a marketing term. So when we right now, let's say we're discussing specifically the chatbots that these companies are creating, right, like Claude or ChatGPT. And so there are many different things happening where the regulation could be helping. For instance, there are kids who are being goaded into dying by suicide. I was just deposed in a specific case of a teenager who committed suicide after interacting with a chatbot called Character AI, whose whole entire deal was to mimic different characters. And I do not understand how it's even legal to have such a chatbot that all it does is mimic various characters. So this particular case, the chatbot was mimicking the character of Daenerys Targaryen of the Game of Thrones, and it was kind of goading this teenager into dying by suicide. And actually, it's heartbreaking because the teenager was actually asking, "Do I have to do this?" And the chatbot is saying, "Yes." You know, so. This is a great example of if you apply intent to the actual chatbot, you would say that this chatbot was super intelligent and also was trying to do something to the kid. But actually, our attention should be directed to the companies, Google, Character AI, etc. Why did they unleash this kind of chatbot into the world? Why do we allow these kinds of chatbots that are completely unsafe for children? That are actually killing children that had no prior mental health issues into the world. So those are the kinds of conversations I want to have. Why is it that just recently Speaking of error-prone large language models, someone in Australia, this poor woman in Australia, accidentally found out that a summary from a medical scribe had attributed her illness, her symptoms, to microdosing on mushrooms. She's never done mushrooms ever. So why do we not have guardrails making sure that these kinds of error-prone systems are not used in high-stakes scenarios like medicine? That's not what we talk about when we redirect our conversation to super intelligence, because when you believe they're not error-prone and they're super intelligent, then you're kind of pushing it on doctors and the medical fields to use these kinds of systems. So for me, it's a very clear, do not allow companies to put out unreliable products into the world, especially in high-stakes scenarios, without very specific tests and guardrails. And the tests should not be ones that the companies themselves tell you about, or that based on their press releases. We need to have transparency into the kinds of data that they're using. I mean, we're not talking about copyright protections and how much data they're stealing from authors. Anthropic just had to settle with a whole bunch of book authors. Why are we allowing them to steal all this data? Why are we allowing them to build all these data centers and pillage the environment and pollute our water and make us all have asthma because we can't have clean air? We can't breathe clean air anymore. So these are the kinds of conversations I want to have about regulation.
2: Timni, as we begin to wrap up, you've described many prominent backers of AI as being eugenicists. Can you talk about what you see as this link between eugenics and artificial intelligence?
0: Very hard to wrap this up in a little bit, but basically, part of my work describes the people who talk about existential threats of AI and utopia. So utopia and dystopia are two sides of the same coin. So this is kind of eschatology, right? Like religion, end of times. You know, you have these preachers always telling you the end of is coming tomorrow. So in this case, the Tesquerel bundle, the T is for transhumanism, and I think this is the best example of how those who talk about superintelligence or creating superintelligence have a direct line to eugenics. And they're very public about it. For example, MIRI, the organization that you had in your show last week, I mean, the founder is very publicly a eugenicist. I can give you all sorts of quotes. But for example, when you talk about transhumanists, in eugenics, the goal is to improve the human stock through generations. So, you know, through selective breeding, either through killing undesirable people or through making sure that the desirable people breed a lot of humans. But in transhumanism, you want to sidestep that altogether. People are like, why don't we just create a new human species called posthumans? And this human species is just better. It lives forever or for a long time. It doesn't feel any pain. And so a great example I can give you is Ben Gortzel, the man who popularized the term artificial general intelligence, was a friend of Jeffrey Epstein. And in his correspondence with Jeffrey Epstein, he says that that the girls who accused him of rape were in fact wrong, and that they were old enough to consent. And he says that specifically the issue was with the human brain. And this is why he's working on AGI, because once he achieves his goal of artificial general intelligence, we're not going to have these kinds of faulty human brains, because we'll have a great brain. Max Tegmark, who you've also had on your show, in his 2017 effective altruism keynote, says a similar thing, where if we build a super brain, we can, Earth is just our womb, right? We can colonize the cosmos and have digital millions and billions and quadrillions of digital beings happily living and colonizing the cosmos. So, you know, I have a whole body of work that draws this line and connections, but honestly, none of it is hidden, because these are all publicly available talks and papers that of what these people say.
2: Timnit Gebru, we want to thank you so much for being with us, founder and executive director of DARE, the Distributed Artificial Intelligence Research Institute. Her forthcoming book, Deep Unlearning, The Rise of AI and the Radicalization of a Tech Idealist. She has just won a 2026 Right Livelihood Award, known as the Alternative Nobel. speaking to us from Menlo Park, California. Coming up, we'll speak to a leading attorney here in Berlin who's represented clients targeted in Germany's crackdown on the pro-Palestine movement. Stay with us.

0: favorite song by Sing Kane performing in our Democracy Now! Studio. This is Democracy Now!, democracynow.org. I'm Amy Goodman in Berlin, Germany at Publix, the House of Journalism, with Nermeen Sheikh in New York.
1: We turn now to look at how German authorities have cracked down on pro-Palestinian voices across the country in recent years. Soon after the October 7th attack on Israel in 2023, this is how then-German Chancellor described his country's support for Israel.
2: In diesem Moment gibt es für Deutschland nur einen Platz.
3: There is only one place for Germany at this time.
2: Das meinen wir, wenn wir sagen,
3: and that is by Israel's side.
2: Deutsche Staatsräson. Unsere eigene Geschichte.
3: This is what we mean when we say Israel's security is part of Germany's raison d'etat. Our own history, our responsibility, deriving from the Holocaust, makes it our permanent duty to stand up for the existence and security of the State of Israel. This responsibility guides us.
0: In the years since Germany has banned or restricted pro-Palestine demonstrations, criminalized certain speech, and intensified surveillance and prosecutions of pro-Palestinian voices, the restrictions on protests have been accompanied by thousands of criminal cases and investigations. For more, we're joined here in Berlin by attorney Alexander Gorski. He's been challenging Germany's restrictions on pro-Palestine activism and representing people facing criminal prosecution or deportation for their protests. He recently represented the so-called Berlin Four, three European Union citizens and one U.S. citizen ordered to leave Germany because of their involvement in pro-Palestine protests. He successfully challenged those expulsion orders in court. Alexander Gorski, it's great to be with you here in Berlin. Explain that case.
4: Amy, thank you so much for having me on the show. So the case of the Berlin Four is a good example of how the German state and the Berlin local government tried to crack down on the pro-Palestine movement. Those were four young people who were active in especially campus-related activism in favor of Palestine liberation against the genocide in Gaza, and they were accused of taking part in an occupation. But none of them had a criminal conviction. None of them had a criminal record. And then in March of 2025, the Migration Office in Berlin decided to issue expulsion orders against all four of them, and making them executable at the moment. So we had to file an emergency relief measure at the administrative court in Berlin to make sure that those four people could stay in Berlin to await the outcome of their case. Luckily, we achieved that and we won the emergency measures in April of 2025, and all four are still in Berlin. Three cases are still pending. The fourth one of an Irish national, we already won. But this is just one of many examples of Germany using migration law in order to crack down on the pro-Palestine movement.
1: Alexander, let's just talk about the context, the broader context in which this has been occurring. The contemporary political use of the term, which we just mentioned, Staatsräson, reason of state in Germany, the way it's being used now was reportedly coined by Chancellor Angela Merkel during a historic speech to the Israeli Knesset in March 2008. So could you talk about what exactly was going on then and what prompted Merkel to speak specifically of this to the Knesset?
4: Yes, the now infamous concept of Staatsräson or reason of state was popularized by Angela Merkel in 2008, as you just said, but this concept dates back a lot longer. It's an extra legal concept. It's not enshrined in the German constitution. It's not a law. It's actually a guiding principle of German foreign policy towards the state of Israel. After the Holocaust in the 1950s, for geopolitical reasons, Germany, Western Germany, supported Israel with money and weapons in order to regain its position again at the United Nations, at NATO, to re-enter into the Western community of states. And in the decades since, this unconditional support for Israel has served as a moral whitewashing of Germany's guilt regarding the Holocaust. And especially since October the 7th, we have seen that this concept has been abused to justify the support of the genocidal war of Israel against the population in Gaza and of the export of millions and millions of euros worth of arms to Israel in order to continue its military actions in Gaza.
0: You've also represented Dr. Ghassan Aboussita and Yanis Varoufakis, the former Greek finance minister, and their restrictions on coming here into Germany. For a global audience who might be surprised that this has happened, explain.
4: Yeah, those two cases are definitely extraordinary. I don't think that your audience needs to be introduced to those two people. So very briefly, Dr. Ghassan Aboussita is a British Palestinian surgeon, a world-leading expert in the field of conflict medicine, and Yanis Varoufakis is a Greek politician and global commentator on global affairs. So those two people were scheduled to speak at the Palestine Congress, which was supposed to be held here in Berlin in April of 2024. But the German government again used migration law in order to silence these voices. The Congress itself was organized by Palestinian groups, leftist groups, but also anti-Zionist Jewish groups. And it was the idea to talk about what's happening in Gaza and how Germany is complicit. And Dr. Ghassan Aboussita specifically wanted to speak about his personal experience working at Al-Shifa Hospital and Al-Ali Hospital in Gaza in the first weeks of the genocide. And Yanis Varoufakis was invited to give a broader political context. Ghassan Aboussita was entered into the Schengen information system, meaning that Germany banned him from entering the whole Schengen area, which covers most of Europe, which also would have banned him from giving expert witness testimony at the ICC. And they also put a ban on political activity for several weeks on him. We challenged both of these government actions successfully in court. We fought back, and we are doing the same in the case of Yanis Varoufakis. Yanis Varoufakis was also targeted by the German government. The federal police, who patrols the airports and is in charge of airport security, was given a notification for the weekend of the Palestine Congress that upon arrival, Yanis Varoufakis was to be checked very carefully because he could be a danger to the public good because of possible anti-Semitism, of possible radicalization in anti-Israeli views. And the federal police was told to search him very carefully and possibly deny him entry if they deem it necessary. Also, we found out about this notification that went out to the federal police, and we're challenging it in court, and we're hoping for a court date later this year. Those two cases obviously target two very prominent figures, but the abuse of migration law goes far beyond that. Numerous Palestinian activists, Palestinian refugees living in Berlin have been targeted by the German state for their activism in favor of Palestine with the use of migration law by revoking their refugee status, by revoking their residence titles, or by denaturalization.
1: So, Alexander, just as we
0: Alexander
1: conclude...
0: Gorsky.
1: With the 19, I just to make one last point, just to clarify, this Staatsraison from the very outset, was there a conflation between anti-Semitism and anti-Zionism, or anti-Zionism as anti-Semitism with respect to Israel?
4: Definitely. The German state is basically using these terms interchangeably. When they say anti-Semitism, they could just as well mean anti-Zionism. I think it's very important to distinguish between those two concepts. Germany has a historic responsibility for challenging anti-Semitism, but at the same time, what we should learn, especially as Germans, from the Holocaust, that never again means never again for anyone, and that is especially important now, considering the genocide happening in Gaza.
0: Alexander Gorsky, we thank you so much for being with us. A Berlin-based lawyer here who specializes in migration and criminal law has represented several clients involved in the pro-Palestine movement. Coming up, a quick look at Germany's crackdown on migrants and refugees. Stay with us.

0: Alice Gerard and band singing When I Loved You at the Brooklyn Folk Festival. This is Democracy Now!, democracynow.org. I'm Amy Goodman in Berlin, Germany, with Nermeen Sheikh in New York.
1: We end today's show with a look at broader militarization and the immigration crackdown in Germany and the European Union. This is EU Migration Commissioner Magnus Brunner speaking to Reuters last week, saying that the European Union needs to, quote, control migration flows.
2: Well, 10 years ago, when the first crisis started with the migration flows towards Europe after the Syrian crisis, Europe took a lot of responsibility. But we didn't have a system. We didn't have rules. And that's why we didn't have control over who comes into the European Union, who can stay, and who has to leave again. And that's why the member states agreed after years and years of discussion on the Pact for Migration and Asylum. And that was the actual reason to get control back. This is actually what we need in the European Union.
0: So this comes as Germany's far right AfD party has made significant electoral gains in state elections in September, which could result in German state being controlled by a far right extremist party for the first time since World War II. AfD champions restrictions on migration and promotes so-called remigration, which amounts to a policy of mass deportation. For more, we're joined here in Berlin by Wiebke Judith. She's the legal policy spokesperson for ProAsyl, a German NGO working for the human rights of asylum seekers and refugees in Germany and Europe. Thank you so much for being with us. In these last few minutes we have together, can you talk about what the AfD victories mean for asylum seekers and refugees in Germany?
3: Yeah, thank you so much. First of all, of course, the win of the AfD in Sachsen-Anhalt, but also the gains they have made across Europe is deeply concerning for everyone who cares about our democracy, but especially for people who are targeted by their policy. And for the first time ever, them taking control of government could mean that they can make policies that will directly impact refugees, asylum seekers, of course, also other people with a migration background. And this could mean excluding refugee children from schools. This could mean further restricting of benefits. They might try to stop any asylum seekers being brought to that specific federal state. So a lot of people have fear, but I also do want to highlight, I think already in the last years, they have quite successfully managed to push the center parties towards their policies. And I think that is just as concerning.
1: And Wiebke, if you could talk about the transformation of the discursive, the conversation around immigration in Germany. I mean, it was in 2015 that Angela Merkel made it a policy to admit refugees, in particular from Syria, to the point that now there are almost, I believe, a million Syrian refugees in Germany. And now that was 2015. What has happened that has led to this kind of backlash against refugees in Germany?
3: Over the last 10 years, we for sure have seen quite a shift of the German migration policy towards the right. It's not like a straightforward at this time it went in the other direction, but it's just something that has developed. And there have been, you know, a lot of anti-migration campaigns in the media by right-wing or even center parties. So for almost 10 years, migration has again and again been put on the top of the agenda as supposedly the biggest issue in Germany. What I do think we currently see is that, again, it's shown, no, it's other issues that are very concerning with regards to housing or the retirement system. But I think constantly having put migration and asylum on top of this agenda has led to quite a hostile environment. But what we have seen in the past as well is also there is still a lot of solidarity with refugees in Germany. Also, Ukrainian refugees were welcomed in the last years, and we still see a lot of people day to day supporting refugees in their work. So I think this really we have to consider as well.
0: And finally, your group, the work that it carries out in Germany and Europe, the space you find for it, and the movements, how successful they are in pushing for the rights of migrants and asylum seekers.
3: What we do focus on currently, but have been doing for many years in Germany, but with partners across Europe, is really litigation, because it is quite hard at the moment to have political wins. But we have fundamental rights, we have human rights, and there is still a functioning court system that we can use. What is quite concerning is that we see that if there are wins in front of courts, governments are not perceiving it that well anymore. They might implement it or might not, and they might use it to really also campaign against our core human rights, such as the European Human Rights Charter. So these are developments that we see increasing, and we are quite worried, but for the moment, I think going to court is still a good way.
0: And how much public support do you have?
3: Well, it always depends, of course, who you ask. And we can't deny that there has been a shift within the German population as well. But again, I want to highlight there are many people who every day support refugees and other people coming to Germany. So I think people are, of course, a bit swayed by some of these narratives that have been pushed again and again and again, as migration being the main concern. But there are also many people who see and who know people in their daily life who've arrived 10 years ago, perhaps, but who are now a member of the community, who arrive and who fill job gaps that otherwise are not filled, who arrive, who are part of school, etc. So we also then again always see a lot of protest when there's, for example, effort to return such people, and people come together to protect their neighbors, to protect people at their workplace.
0: Mm. I want to thank you so much, Vibeke Udit, legal policy spokesperson for Pro Asyl, a German NGO working for the human rights of asylum seekers and refugees in Germany and Europe. Democracy Now! Is currently accepting applications for an individual giving manager to support our fundraising team. 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Tonight, I'll be at Spora, here in Berlin, Germany, for the screening of Steal the Story, Please, the documentary about 30 years of Democracy Now! I will be there with the director of the film, Carl Diehl. It's at 7 o'clock. It's free. People should come early. Check our website. I'm Amy Goodman with Nermeen Sheikh.

0: Gui, De Luisi, Randy Hamilton. 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Ukchibukduk Mi'kma'ki. 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
1: 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The federal public safety minister announced this week a commitment to spend up to $1.9 million on preventing gun and gang violence in Halifax. The announcement was made on Tuesday in Dartmouth, saying the money will be used by municipalities and Indigenous communities to support local initiatives. The minister says the goal is to provide children, youth, and young adults with opportunities that will help guide them away from guns and gangs. In March 2026, Ottawa announced renewed support for the national program, providing $157 million over the next 3 years. For the past 4 months, Nova Scotia has been ranked as the province with the highest average asking rents for apartments and condos. The data are based on monthly figures compiled by Rentals.ca and Urbanation. Last month, the average ask reached more than $2,300 a month. That marked a year-over-year increase of 3.1%, even as the national average dropped 4.8%, continuing a two-year fall. After nearing $2 a liter, gas prices have decreased slightly to the relief of Nova Scotians. The Nova Scotia Energy Board used the interrupter clause to change the price of gas from $199.1 to $193.7, a 5.4 cent decrease. While slight, it's still wanted news for people's wallets. Prices for diesel on Wednesday held at 261.9 cents per liter after three other instances where the interrupter clause has been used on the fuel this month. For ideas, tips, and feedback, email news at ckdu.ca. For CKDU, I'm Jenna McConnell.
2: Good day, this is meteorologist Will Flood here with your Halifax forecast. Thursday, October 1st, those fog patches and clouds will clear in the morning to a mostly sunny day with southwesterly winds 20 kilometers per hour with a high temperature of 21 and a humidex value of 25. It'll feel closer to 16 along parts of the coastline. Thursday night, clear skies with increasing clouds overnight with southwesterly winds 20 kilometers per hour and a low temperature of 14 degrees. Friday, October 2nd, a mix of sun and clouds with a high temperature of 23 degrees. Friday night, cloudy conditions with a 60% chance of showers overnight with a low temperature of 12 degrees. Have a great day and enjoy the weather.
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0: I had 5 drunk driving charges in the last 6 years of my drinking, and I drank for over 55 years. 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I had tried many times in my life to quit drinking, but always went back to even heavier drinking. 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Alcoholics Anonymous. 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
2: 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I'm happy as I am,
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0: feel the connection.
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0: on écoute que la cause. Il a trahi les siens sur cette petite.
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2: 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The federal public safety minister announced this week a commitment to spend up to $1.9 million on preventing gun and gang violence in Halifax. The announcement was made on Tuesday in Dartmouth, saying the money will be used by municipalities in Indigenous communities to support local initiatives. The minister says the goal is to provide children, youth, and young adults with opportunities that will help guide them away from guns and gangs. In March 2026, Ottawa announced renewed support for the national program, providing $157 million over the next 3 years. For the past 4 months, Nova Scotia has been ranked as the province with the highest average asking rents for apartments and condos. The data are based on monthly figures compiled by Rentals.ca and Urbanation. Last month, the average ask reached more than $2,300 a month. That marked a year-over-year increase of 3.1%, even as the national average dropped 4.8%, continuing a two-year fall. After nearing $2 a liter, gas prices have decreased slightly to the relief of Nova Scotians. The Nova Scotia Energy Board used the interrupter clause to change the price of gas from $199.1 to $193.7, a 5.4-cent decrease. While slight, it's still wanted news for people's wallets. Prices for diesel on Wednesday held at 261.9 cents per liter after three other instances where the interrupter clause has been used on the fuel this month. For ideas, tips, and feedback, email news at ckdu.ca. For CKDU, I'm Jenna McConnell.
3: Good day, this is meteorologist Will Flood here with your Halifax forecast. Thursday, October 1st, those fog patches and clouds will clear in the morning to a mostly sunny day with southwesterly winds 20 kilometers per hour with a high temperature of 21 and a humidex value of 25. It'll feel closer to 16 along parts of the coastline. Thursday night, clear skies with increasing clouds overnight with southwesterly winds 20 kilometers per hour and a low temperature of 14 degrees. Friday, October 2nd, a mix of sun and clouds with a high temperature of 23 degrees. Friday night, cloudy conditions with a 60% chance of showers overnight with a low temperature of 12 degrees. Have a great day and enjoy the weather.
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1: 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The federal public safety minister announced this week a commitment to spend up to $1.9 million on preventing gun and gang violence in Halifax. The announcement was made on Tuesday in Dartmouth, saying the money will be used by municipalities in Indigenous communities to support local initiatives. The minister says the goal is to provide children, youth, and young adults with opportunities that will help guide them away from guns and gangs. In March 2026, Ottawa announced renewed support for the national program, providing $157 million over the next 3 years. For the past 4 months, Nova Scotia has been ranked as the province with the highest average asking rents for apartments and condos. The data are based on monthly figures compiled by Rentals.ca and Urbanation. Last month, the average ask reached more than $2,300 a month. That marked a year-over-year increase of 3.1%, even as the national average dropped 4.8%, continuing a two-year fall. After nearing $2 a liter, gas prices have decreased slightly to the relief of Nova Scotians. The Nova Scotia Energy Board used the interrupter clause to change the price of gas from $199.1 to $193.7, a 5.4 cent decrease. While slight, it's still wanted news for people's wallets. Prices for diesel on Wednesday held at 261.9 cents per liter after three other instances where the interrupter clause has been used on the fuel this month. For ideas, tips, and feedback, email news at ckdu.ca. For CKDU, I'm Jenna McConnell.
2: Good day, this is meteorologist Will Flood here with your Halifax forecast. Thursday, October 1st, those fog patches and clouds will clear in the morning to a mostly sunny day with southwesterly winds 20 kilometers per hour with a high temperature of 21 and a humidex value of 25. It'll feel closer to 16 along parts of the coastline. Thursday night, clear skies with increasing clouds overnight with southwesterly winds 20 kilometers per hour and a low temperature of 14 degrees. Friday, October 2nd, a mix of sun and clouds with a high temperature of 23 degrees. Friday night, cloudy conditions with a 60% chance of showers overnight with a low temperature of 12 degrees. Have a great day and enjoy the weather.
3: And welcome back to Piece of the Pie. My name is Vanya Valente, and I'm your host, as I am every single week on Thursdays at 3 p.m., and I have a special guest with me this evening.
4: Hi, I'm Ryan Steven, and I do gratitude videos. I have an Instagram called Ryan Does Gratitude.
3: RDG.
4: And I'm a Dalhousie student. I try to shout out one thing or one person every day that I'm grateful for. And I started doing it early this semester, and Vanya reached out to me, and she said, would you like to join us on the radio show? So I'm stoked, because this is a bit of a milestone for me.
3: Wow. Yeah. First radio interview?
4: Yeah, first, I guess. First radio interview, but also first, like, I guess, thing that has come from just making these videos.
3: Whoa.
4: Yeah.
3: I'm so honored.
4: Well, I'm grateful that you've done this.
3: And good thing that we're starting on the October 1st, the month of Thanksgiving, a very thankful month.
4: Yeah, that's true.
3: Yeah.
4: No, October, by far my favorite month. So I tried to get my songs to kind of have a fall theme.
3: Yeah.
4: But I also wanted them to be songs that I listen to. But I'm a huge, like, huge fall guy.
3: Huge fall guy? What's the best part about the fall?
4: I mean, Halloween, like, that's, you know.
3: What are you gonna be?
4: I haven't locked it in yet.
3: Okay. Up in the air.
4: I might do something Minecraft related.
3: Oh.
4: Yeah.
3: Okay.
4: But I'm still figuring it out. I'm gonna see if I can get a group, because I every year I've been trying to get a really extravagant group costume.
3: Yeah, yeah.
4: But it's hard. It's really hard to get, you know.
3: It's hard to, like, wrangle that many people
4: exactly
3: into one mind space,
4: and some people don't really want to go. They don't want to get to dress up as much as I do. I really Like I'm
3: You're into it.
4: Big time.
3: Okay.
4: Yeah.
3: The ringleader of Halloween.
4: I would say so.
3: I'm glad you said so. If you're listening right now and you're confused about what's going on, you've never heard Piece of the Pie before, or you're new to Thursdays at 3 p.m. with me, Vanya Valente, and today, Ryan, let me just tell you, we're an interview show. We interview somebody every week, a new person every week. You get a taste of who they are, what their music taste is, because they curate our playlist, set list for the evening. And it's just a good introduction to somebody new in the city. We're on 88.1 FM, CKDU, Halifax, Nova Scotia Radio, part of Dalhousie Union, and on Mi'kmaq territory. Yeah?
4: Yeah.
3: Pretty accurate?
4: I'm pretty sure.
3: I'm
4: not going to fact check, but that sounds accurate.
3: Okay. So, do you want to talk about your first song?
4: First song? Yeah. Okay. So, first song is In the Airplane Over the Sea by Neutral Milk Hotel. I would say this is my favorite song of all time. It's kind of strange, and I like that a lot about it. I think I'm a bit of a, I don't know, I think eccentric might be a good way to describe myself, but I just like it. It's really odd, but it also just feels like, I don't really even know how to put the words. I just really like it a lot. My cousin showed it to me when I was younger, and then I have a good friend that knows how to play it on guitar, so I'll sing it with him sometimes.
3: Oh.
4: But also, the story behind the, I think, lead singer for this band, I don't want to, like, I could be getting it wrong, but it's really, really cool. I'm pretty sure he read Anne Frank's diary and, like, fell in love with her.
3: What?
4: And then he, like, I guess stopped doing music for a couple days and then came back and wrote this whole album. And it has some sort of inspiration from that, but it's definitely an emotional album. I just like it so much. So, I mean, yeah, you should probably fact check me on that, but as far as I'm sure.
3: We're going to go with that story until I can fact check
4: that. Yeah, yeah.
3: In any case, we're going to play it for you now. Anything that the listeners should listen in for specifically?
4: Not particularly, just enjoy it. Have an open mind.
3: Have an open mind. Okay, this is... Do you want to introduce it? Do you want me to introduce it?
4: You can introduce it.
3: Okay. This is In the Aeroplane.
4: Yeah.
3: Over the sea. And it's by Neutral Milk Hotel.
4: Yes.
3: Oh, yeah.

0: And we're back. That was In the Aeroplane Over the Sea by Neutral Milk Hotel. Good pick, Ryan.
1: Thank you. I hope everyone enjoyed it.
0: Thanks. Off air earlier, you were talking about your commerce student and how you transitioned from finance into entrepreneurship.
1: Yes.
0: Do you want to talk about what made you make that switch? Big life change?
1: Yeah, sure. Okay, so I came into Dalhousie intending to major in finance. Both my parents kind of worked in the financial world, so a lot of my plan was kind of just based off of, I guess, what I knew about them.
0: Yeah.
1: And also a lot of it, too, was kind of just, like, I wanted the status of having that kind of job.
0: Mm-hmm.
1: I never really put too much thought into, like, I guess, what it would actually be like, but My main, I guess, driver was like, if I study this, get this kind of job, I'm going to make a lot of money. People might think like this guy is a respectable guy.
0: Mm-hmm.
1: He holds down a solid job and stuff. And then I think the more I learned about it, the more I realized like, okay, this isn't really what I want to do. I'm not like amazingly academic. Like I'm not too great in school. Not mm-hmm. like a bad student or anything, but I guess studying and all that is not my forte. So the more I studied, I kind of started feeling like I was just getting lost. And then my big transitioning moment was in my second year. Red Bull puts on this competition every year.
0: Mm-hmm.
1: It's called Red Bull Basement.
0: Okay.
1: So that's like it's kind of like Shark Tank.
0: Okay, sure. Like a pitching competition.
1: Right. So they host one for a provincial stage and then a federal stage. So I applied on like a complete whim
0: mm-hmm.
1: with one of my good friends, and we ended up winning for Canada.
0: Really?
1: Yeah.
0: Congratulations.
1: Thank you. Yeah. So that was really cool because that was kind of like my moment where I got the confidence to really pursue entrepreneurship. The idea that we applied with didn't end up working out. It was really like amazing experience. But like one of the best parts was I kind of just like it gave me the confidence to really lean into entrepreneurial, I guess, ventures.
0: Yeah.
1: You know, try stuff on my own, which I knew I always kind of wanted to do, but I was afraid to do it just because I was thinking like, you know, what are people going to think if, mm-hmm. if I don't really have like a solid...
0: A fear of failure?
1: Well, yeah, that's a great way to put it. Yeah. Fear of failure and also just fear of like how people would perceive me.
0: Mm.
1: You know.
0: That's scary.
1: Yeah, no, big time. But that's been, I think my big like takeaway from university is just getting over those.
0: Yeah, and then you start things, like you started your Instagram, RDG, and here you are, something's come of it. Something always comes when you put yourself out there.
1: Oh, for sure. I mean, yeah, my the summer, that also kind of what inspired me to do that account was I spent too much time thinking about stuff that I want to do,
0: mm-hmm.
1: And a lot of the times it never actually happens. So I tried to just start doing stuff and figuring it out as I go. And that's how the account's been so far. I have something that I'm planning on starting next week. It's a baked goods business.
0: Oh, do you bake?
1: I don't, but I have a really good friend who's like a restaurant, I'd say 5-star restaurant level baker.
0: Whoa.
1: Or maybe that's the term, maybe it's not sophisticated baker, maybe.
0: An expert baker.
1: He's really good.
0: And you're the business side of it?
1: I'm the brains behind this cake operation. I'm going to hopefully, you know, be able to gain some traction from RDG, my gratitude account. And I also just think it would be so fun to do. Like, it seems like it kind of aligns with what I've started doing so far.
0: Mm-hmm.
1: I have a bit of I've been on a positivity wave.
0: Yeah.
1: So, you know, who doesn't
0: love
1: feel happy
0: goods.
1: When they have some cookies or something like that.
0: I mean, do you guys have a name?
1: So right now, this is not official.
0: Work in progress.
1: Well, I want to call it either Bry's like B-R-Y-S.
0: Okay.
1: Because my friend's name, the baker, his name's Bryson.
0: Okay.
1: My name's Ryan. So it's Bryce. A little bit of both. Or maybe Bryson's Baked Goods.
0: Both are good.
1: Yeah. I mean, the name's not like super important right now. I'm going to start like very bare bones. I'm just going to say or see who wants to buy some and try to make like 4 sales. And then I'll keep ramping it up as
0: okay,
1: I go.
0: Okay. Okay. Goal for 4 sales.
1: Yeah.
0: That's a good start.
1: Yeah. No.
0: Always fun to start something new, eh?
1: Yeah.
0: Do you want to talk about your next song?
1: Yeah. So Don't Fear the Reaper by Blue Oyster Cult. This is one of my dad's favorite songs. He introduced it to me, and it became one of my favorite songs. This is like my, I would say, number one fall song. I think it has that vibe. It's a cool song, and one other thing that I really like about it is I train jiu-jitsu, Brazilian jiu-jitsu.
0: Very cool.
1: My brother introduced me to it, and his coaches, who are also kind of inspirations to me, have a, they're like the world-renowned Z-Locker, which is a move in jiu-jitsu, and they have a tutorial called Fear the Reaper. So
0: this is Don't Fear the Reaper.
1: Yeah. Close. It's kind of close, yeah.
0: By Blue Oyster Cult, and we're going to play it for you now.

0: Okay, and that was Don't Fear the Reaper, Blue Oyster Cult. Great, great song again. Knew that one. Quick shout out to my mom. Hey, Mom.
1: Shout out
0: my mom and Shannon. They're listening from Spain right now.
1: Oh, really?
0: You got international listeners.
1: No way, what?
0: Yeah.
1: Hi. Hola. Hola.
2: That's awesome.
0: Do you speak Spanish?
2: I don't. I don't speak any other languages. I'm embarrassed by it. I would love to learn another one, but I've been saying that for so long, so it'll happen one day.
0: I'm sure.
2: And it'll probably be Japanese as well.
0: Really?
2: Yeah.
0: How come?
2: So that Red Bull competition that I was talking to you about, after we won for Canada, the finals was in Tokyo. So we were flown there.
0: You went to Tokyo?
2: I did.
0: And they paid for it?
2: Yeah.
0: You're joking. Okay, go on.
2: Swear, yeah. So that was awesome. Like best week of my life. And I kind of always thought like I want to come back here when I'm not like doing something. Because I was there for the competition, so I didn't really get to...
0: You're busy.
2: Yeah, exactly.
0: Busy bee.
2: Yeah. But like when I was there, I saw a lot of stuff where I was like, I want to spend way more time here. I really like the culture too.
0: Yeah.
2: Everyone's super respectful. Like the streets are... you could probably eat off the floor in the streets.
0: Mm, super clean.
2: Yeah. Everyone's like very polite, very respectful. I was like, I want to spend more time here at one point where I get to... actually like soak it in.
0: Do you travel a lot?
2: Not really. I've never been to Europe. I really want to go, but it'll happen.
0: I've never been to Asia.
2: Right? Okay, so yeah.
0: We could trade.
2: Yeah. I don't travel a lot, but I intend to. I feel like I want to travel with a bit of a purpose, though. Like maybe do some business somewhere.
0: Okay.
2: Or... when my friends move across the world, go visit them.
0: To see your friends.
2: Yeah.
0: Yeah.
2: So, I'll get to that.
0: You're not like a big sightseeing otherwise guy?
2: I mean, I think I am, but at the same time, I feel like there's so much like in Canada, in Halifax even, that I haven't even seen. So... I gotta conquer the local
0: scene first.
2: Exactly.
0: What's your plan for Halifax? What do you want to see next?
2: I heard about, I think it was called Long Lake. I think it's called Long Lake.
0: Unfamiliar.
2: I could be wrong.
0: You want to go make it out to a lake?
2: Yeah. And then also Chester. I've been like once.
0: Oh, I hear it's beautiful.
2: It's so nice. Like, I don't know why I haven't been
0: especially
2: there.
0: Fall colors.
2: Oh my gosh.
0: Yeah.
2: And it's like not even 35 minutes away.
0: Yeah.
2: Right? So I got to do, you know, be a tourist in your own city before you go be a tourist somewhere else.
0: That's a good way to look at it. Get it. Do you want to talk about your next one?

0: More, big change.
1: Exactly. And that was obviously overwhelming. After like a couple months, you look back on it and you're like, okay, like obviously it's not that big of a deal. But it was cool because like I felt like I was at one of my all-time lows and things just really started going my way.
0: Mm-hmm.
1: And this was a song that I listened to a lot at the time. So it just became a song that I really like. And I think it's like a very sweet song.
0: Do you want to introduce it?
1: I will. If you've seen the show Cyberpunk Edgerunners, brace yourself because it's a sad show and they play the song a lot during the sad parts. So, but it's I Really Want to Stay at Your House. And sorry, I'm not really totally sure who
0: the artist is Rosa Walton and Haley Coggins. And right after we play this one, we're going to go back to back with Crystal Castles. We'll talk about why Ryan picked that on the way out of that one. That makes sense with
1: you?
0: Yeah,
1: sounds good.
0: Okay, perfect. So we're going to play this first one for you, and we're going to go back to with the next.

0: a little preemptive with that one.
1: Teasing the next song.
0: That was a little glimpse for you at our next song. Ryan, do you want to talk about why you picked Vanished by the Crystal Castles?
1: Yeah, honestly, well, I mean, first and foremost, it's October.
0: Happy October.
1: You know, Crystal Castles is a great band to listen
0: Torontonian.
1: To. Torontonian as well. Yeah. And I think they fit the vibe. And I really like their music. You know, going back to my first pick, I think it's kind of strange. And I've been loving, I guess, The Unordinary, especially recently. So that's the main reason.
0: I like it. They always have a spooky vibe about them.
1: Yeah, I love that.
0: Yeah, I love it too. Okay, so once you finish school, which you're in your fourth year, you're going to graduate soon, right?
1: Unless
0: you're taking a fifth. Are you taking a fifth?
1: No, but I'll probably be here for the summer.
0: Okay, but, so you'll be here for the year?
1: Yes.
0: Are you going to move back to Toronto?
1: Honestly, I haven't figured it out for sure yet.
0: Oh.
1: But like most likely not.
0: Where do you think you're going to go?
1: I'll either stay here for a little bit. I think Halifax has grown on me so much.
0: Yeah.
1: And the more Halifax grows on me, the more Toronto's stock has gone down.
0: Oh, wow.
1: If it weren't for the fact that I have so many friends in Toronto, then like it would be out of the question. And also my parents. But my parents, like, they'll probably try to end up moving wherever me and my brother end up.
0: Really?
1: Yeah. But Halifax, or maybe also the States. My brother lives in Austin, Texas.
0: Really?
1: Yeah. So he did a master's degree there. He works with kids with autism.
0: Yeah.
1: As like a behavioral, I don't know the name for sure, but he basically works with them, and he works there full time now, living in Texas.
0: Yeah.
1: And like my brother's
0: an inspiration, perhaps?
1: Inspiration, like best friend.
0: Oh, cute. You know?
1: So I definitely want to end up wherever he is.
0: Okay. So you're all chasing your brother?
1: Yeah, kind of. I follow his path pretty often. Not for everything, but if he's still there, then I'll probably try to build a life there as well.
0: Oh, that's so cute.
1: So, but haven't figured it out for sure yet.
0: No, the world's your oyster, so they say.
1: They
0: do say that, don't they?
1: This is true.
0: Yeah. Okay, wait. Electric Chair.
1: Oh, yeah.
0: By Chlorine?
1: Yes.
0: Canadian band.
1: Your Toronto friends. Band. Lawrence Park Band. So, one of the guys in this band, Johnny McRae, I grew up with him. He lives near me in Toronto. And he started this band, I think, I would say 4 years ago or something. And I've been listening to his music for a while. And I genuinely think it's so good. Like, I really love their music. So I had to put in the selection.
0: We're putting the people of Halifax on.
1: Yes, Chlorine. And then also it kind of like ties into why I started doing gratitude, or my gratitude account, because I want to be able to shout out people that I'm friends with that are doing awesome things, and I guess let them know that I really think that they're awesome, but also hopefully get some other people to also recognize them.
0: Make an impact.
1: Yeah, pretty much.
0: Yeah. Okay, so this is going to be Electric Chair by Chlorine, and then again, we're going to go back to back again with Sleepyhead by Passion Pit, and when we come back, you'll talk about why you made that one.
1: Yes.
0: Yeah. Okay. Cheers.

0: And that was Sleepyhead by Passion Pit. Before we get into Ryan's reason as to why that was made a selection, again, forgot to say earlier, shout out to Lana, who's listening with my mom, and Shannon. And really, Shannon and my mom, thanks for reaching out. Shannon especially, for how much he loves Ryan's music selection.
1: Shout out Shannon.
0: Yeah.
1: That's
0: Thank you for your kind words.
1: I'm going to have to shout you out in my gratitude video later, because that made me happy.
0: Okay, why'd you pick Sleepyhead by Passion Pit?
1: Okay, yeah. So Sleepyhead, I think I heard about it like a year and a half ago or something. It started to get popular on TikTok, which I was a little upset about, because I was like, hey, I was there first.
0: Yeah.
1: But at the same time, music's for everyone to enjoy. So that's not a problem. But regardless, I heard about it. I think one of my roommates introduced it to me.
0: Okay.
1: But the first time I heard it, it was like super nostalgic. And then I couldn't place my finger on where I've heard it before. It turns out it was in this video game called Little Big Planet.
0: Okay.
1: I think Little Big Planet 2. It was the end credit scene. And when me and my older brother were kids, we used to go to like, anytime we were in an out, like a mall or something, and they had like a PS4 that like anyone could use, we would always play that game together. We didn't have a PS4, aww, but we'd play it together. And like the first time I heard it, it was like, oh my gosh, like just such a crazy,
0: a blast from the past.
1: Exactly. And I love it because it's like, it's whimsical.
0: Yeah.
1: It's just like a very happy song, very positive song. I actually think it's from an old Irish lullaby.
0: Really?
1: I'm pretty sure. So, but I like that one.
0: A lot of history in that.
1: Yeah. Yeah.
0: Ryan, I have to ask you a question I ask all of my guests.
1: Okay.
0: What's your message to the kids?
1: Message to the kids?
0: Yeah.
1: Message to the kids. There's too many. I believe in yourself.
0: Yep.
1: Obviously.
0: That's a good one.
1: Whatever you want to do, you are capable of.
0: That's also a good one.
1: It's okay to be afraid, you know?
0: Mm-hmm.
1: That's a human thing, but just when you feel afraid or anxious, that means you're doing something, and there's nothing you're not capable of.
0: Yeah.
1: You know, so I guess don't let life ever bog you down or knock you down.
0: Yep.
1: We all go through it, and be kind.
0: Be kind.
1: Yeah.
0: Ryan, gonna make me cry. What a great, great message for the kids. I hope you all are...
1: Let me just say,
0: yeah,
1: that's all coming from a guy who's still figuring it out himself.
0: Aren't we all?
1: Yes.
0: Everyone ever.
1: Exactly.
0: Even millionaires are figuring it out still.
1: Yeah, I get worried and anxious sometimes too.
0: Yeah, we all do. We all do.
1: So, I guess that... Yeah.
0: That's a good message to the kids.
1: Yeah, thank you. I should have prepared something though, because I feel like I always see stuff where I'm like,
0: that's
1: but
0: good.
1: I think that's pretty fair. That's
0: no,
1: pretty.
0: That was a good one.
1: Thank you.
0: I think you hit the nail on the head with it.
1: Thank you.
0: Okay, we're going to play your last song and then we'll come back and do our goodbyes.
1: Okay.
0: Womp womp.
1: Womp womp.
0: Womp womp. This is Black Sheep with Bree Larson and Metric from Scott Pilgrim versus the World.
1: Yes.
0: Why'd you pick it?
1: Okay, so Metric, obviously, Canadian band.
0: Yes.
1: Right?
0: Now you're third.
1: Yes. So third Canadian band. I picked this version specifically just because I watched Scott Pilgrim for the first time in my first year of school. And like, it was the first time I watched a movie where I really loved it. It was filmed in Toronto.
0: And yes.
1: I didn't realize that until like halfway through the movie. So like I was starting to really like be... I guess like weirded out by what was happening, because I was like, I swear, like I've
0: this
1: seen.
0: This looks familiar.
1: Yeah, yeah. Actually, my old high school is in the movie, so
0: really?
1: I really started like trip. It was tripping me out. But I guess regardless, I like this song a lot. I also think it kind of fits my fall theme.
0: Mm-hmm.
1: To me, this one feels like a fall song. So
0: I think it is. I think it's a very fall movie, actually.
1: I would agree. So that is my reason for this one.
0: Okay, we'll play it for you guys now, and then we'll come back and say goodbye.

0: And that's all the music we have for you this evening. Stay tuned on Ryan. Plug the Instagram right now.
1: The Instagram is Ryan Does Gratitude.
0: RyanDoesG.
1: Sorry.
0: You never know.
1: GRATITDE.
0: Gratitude.
1: Something like that. Spelling is my weakness. Especially spelling when I'm put on the spot. I spelt my high school name wrong one time in front of the entire school during a pep rally.
0: Five letter.
1: Yeah. Oh, yeah. No, it's like I put the apostrophe in a place that didn't make sense.
0: Oh.
1: Yeah, but it's
0: fine. It happens.
1: Like, the more you get embarrassed, the more you become immune to it. And
0: yeah,
1: I've had a lot of embarrassing moments.
0: Who even cares?
1: Exactly.
0: Yeah. It's not that deep. It never is. So stay tuned on Ryan Does Gratitude for Ryan's Gratitude Today.
1: Yes.
0: And my feature.
1: Yes.
0: Yes. I'll see you guys next week. Any closing notes from our guest?
1: I'm grateful. This was the highlight of, I think, not my month.
0: No.
1: Because October just, but I guess
0: month.
1: Technically my month. But this was actually like the coolest experience I've had in a while. So thank you for having me on.
0: Of course, Ryan.
1: And to whoever tuned in, thank you for tuning in.
0: Yep.
1: Shout out Shannon.
0: Yeah, shout out you, Shannon. Thanks for hosting my mom while she's in Spain, making her day.
1: Right?
0: Making her month. I don't know. She's there for like a month. Yeah. Yeah.
1: Yeah.
0: Yeah. I hope everyone has a great Thursday. I'll see you next week. You'll see Ryan on Instagram. Give him a follow. Anything else?
1: Also, sorry, in case they listen to this, shout out to my grandparents.
0: Yes.
1: And my parents.
0: Yes.
1: And my brother.
0: Yes. All members of the family.
1: But I do a lot of shout outs. That's like the whole point of the account.
0: Gratitude.
1: So
0: they should hear it here too.
1: I know. Yeah, that's true. That's that is
0: sending
1: true.
0: Your love.
1: Yes.
0: Yes. Okay, guys. Have a great Thursday. I'll see you next week. As always, ciao.

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1: You're listening to CKDU at 88.1 FM, and here are your top of the hour headlines. The federal public safety minister announced this week a commitment to spend up to $1.9 million on preventing gun and gang violence in Halifax. The announcement was made on Tuesday in Dartmouth, saying the money will be used by municipalities in Indigenous communities to support local initiatives. The minister says the goal is to provide children, youth, and young adults with opportunities that will help guide them away from guns and gangs. In March 2026, Ottawa announced renewed support for the national program, providing $157 million over the next 3 years. For the past 4 months, Nova Scotia has been ranked as the province with the highest average asking rents for apartments and condos. The data are based on monthly figures compiled by Rentals.ca and Urbanation. Last month, the average ask reached more than $2,300 a month. That marked a year-over-year increase of 3.1%, even as the national average dropped 4.8%, continuing a two-year fall. After nearing $2 a liter, gas prices have decreased slightly to the relief of Nova Scotians. The Nova Scotia Energy Board used the interrupter clause to change the price of gas from $199.1 to $193.7, a 5.4 cent decrease. While slight, it's still wanted news for people's wallets. Prices for diesel on Wednesday held at 261.9 cents per liter after three other instances where the interrupter clause has been used on the fuel this month. For ideas, tips, and feedback, email news at ckdu.ca. For CKDU, I'm Jenna McConnell.
0: Good day. This is meteorologist Will Flood here with your Halifax forecast. Thursday, October 1st, those fog patches and clouds will clear in the morning to a mostly sunny day with southwesterly winds 20 kilometers per hour with a high temperature of 21 and a humidex value of 25. It'll feel closer to 16 along parts of the coastline. Thursday night, clear skies with increasing clouds overnight with southwesterly winds 20 kilometers per hour and a low temperature of 14 degrees. Friday, October 2nd, a mix of sun and clouds with a high temperature of 23 degrees. Friday night, cloudy conditions with a 60% chance of showers overnight with a low temperature of 12 degrees. Have a great day and enjoy the weather.
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1: 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The federal public safety minister announced this week a commitment to spend up to $1.9 million on preventing gun and gang violence in Halifax. The announcement was made on Tuesday in Dartmouth, saying the money will be used by municipalities and Indigenous communities to support local initiatives. The minister says the goal is to provide children, youth, and young adults with opportunities that will help guide them away from guns and gangs. In March 2026, Ottawa announced renewed support for the national program, providing $157 million over the next 3 years. For the past 4 months, Nova Scotia has been ranked as the province with the highest average asking rents for apartments and condos. The data are based on monthly figures compiled by Rentals.ca and Urbanation. Last month, the average ask reached more than $2,300 a month. That marked a year-over-year increase of 3.1%, even as the national average dropped 4.8%, continuing a two-year fall. After nearing $2 a liter, gas prices have decreased slightly to the relief of Nova Scotians. The Nova Scotia Energy Board used the interrupter clause to change the price of gas from $199.1 to $193.7, a 5.4-cent decrease. While slight, it's still wanted news for people's wallets. Prices for diesel on Wednesday held at 261.9 cents per liter after three other instances where the interrupter clause has been used on the fuel this month. For ideas, tips, and feedback, email news at ckdu.ca. For CKDU, I'm Jenna McConnell.
2: Good day. This is meteorologist Will Flood here with your Halifax forecast. Thursday, October 1st, those fog patches and clouds will clear in the morning to a mostly sunny day with southwesterly winds 20 kilometers per hour with a high temperature of 21 and a humidex value of 25. It'll feel closer to 16 along parts of the coastline. Thursday night, clear skies with increasing clouds overnight with southwesterly winds 20 kilometers per hour and a low temperature of 14 degrees. Friday, October 2nd, a mix of sun and clouds with a high temperature of 23 degrees. Friday night, cloudy conditions with a 60% chance of showers overnight with a low temperature of 12 degrees. Have a great day and enjoy the weather.
3: Hello, hello, hello. My name is Adam. I am City of Lake Soul Club, and this is the City of Lake Soul Show. Avec Howie. Say hi, Howie.
4: Hi, Howie. Or bonjour, Howie.
3: Bonjour, Howie.
4: Got Salut. Special. Comment ça va?
3: Got a special guest in the studio, my old buddy Howie. Over the next hour, we're going to be listening to some Northern Soul, a little bit of Motown, a little bit of 60s, a little bit of this and that. Threw together a quick little playlist that you're going to hear this Saturday night at the Woodside Tavern. You're around. It is a free show. Free. October 3rd starts at 8 till late in Dartmouth. Love to see you. Come say hi. I already got recognized.
4: I'll be there as well.
3: Yeah, Howie will be there as well. I already got recognized in a Kent building depot the other day. That was.
4: Where was that?
3: On Baker Drive. That actually made my life. It was pretty good. Some guy was just like, oh, City Lake Soul Club. And I just like. Was a fangirl and just told him to F off.
4: Oh, that's awesome.
3: Anyway, hi, Trevor. I will see you Saturday night. So like I said...
4: see the rest of you Saturday as well.
3: Yeah, the rest of me, yes. If you like what you hear, head on over to Instagram at City Lake Soul Club. All sorts of videos about records, the upcoming show Saturday night. And if that is not your speed, excuse me, Facebook. For all you old-timers, but we are just going to jump right into it. Going to get into some My Dress Is Too Short. Not my dress, but Sly Johnson. His dress is too short.
4: I mean, my dress is short, too.
3: Shut up, you.

0: A little bit of Baby Help Me, Percy Sledge. Before that, Junior Walker and the All-Stars. How sweet it is to be loved by me. Oh, only Heather knows. Knock on Wood, Otis Redding, and Sly Johnson. Dress Is Too Short right here on CKDU 88.1 FM in Halifax. How you doing, Howie?
1: I'm doing great.
0: Great. Howie and I were just talking about movie adaptations of books and things that weren't in them. And he blew my mind with a couple of Starship Troopers and what was it, Filth?
1: Trainspotting.
0: Trainspotting. Like, did you know there's trains? Yeah, there's trains and Trainspotting.
1: The book, yeah.
0: In the book, not in the movie.
1: And a lot of inappropriate things that, you know, we can't talk about on the radio.
0: No, we can't. After hours.
1: That said, if we want to talk about it on Saturday in Dartmouth,
0: oh yeah,
1: where did we go, Bryce?
0: We go to the Woodside Tavern. Lovely place, nice live venue, great food, but unfortunately we're eating supper before we go. 8 till late, free place. There's VLT pool, cheap ass drinks, I know that for sure.
1: And there's like a bus that goes right by. And Woodside
0: there
1: Ferry
0: is. Woodside Ferry, and I don't know the auto bus, but... we'll get that. We'll put that on the old Instagram. And the poster is on Instagram, and it is all over Facebook on live event pages and whatnot. But we are going to jump right back into it. A little bit of Blowing Up My Mind by the Exciters.
1: You're blowing up my mind.
0: You're blowing up my mind.

0: Moses Smith, Trying My Love, D.D. Sharp with some Deep Dark Secrets, Barbara Lynn, Take Your Love and Run, and Linda Jones. Oh, kicking that set off with Blowing Up My Mind by the Exciters. If you like these songs, you 100% will hear them Saturday night at Woodside Tavern in Dartmouth. 8 till late. Get there early. You can hear them all.
1: How much is that, Bryson?
0: Oh, but she is a big fat zero. She's free.
1: And, like, the deal, I've been to the Woodside Tavern. The deals there for drinks and food are
0: it's good.
1: Super cheap.
0: So I did a show there with a band, the High Tides from St. John, New Brunswick. And I was super hungry, and I started getting the shakes, as I do. I do get hangry. And I ordered I think it was like a BLT and the double cooked French fries. Best French fries I've ever had.
1: Awesome.
0: And it was cheap. And the people there, Harry and his wife, lovely people from Nepal. Great homemade food, too. If you ever like a good curry, they make a badass curry.
1: Also, Nepal, great area of the world.
0: Beautiful. Beautiful Almost. Place. It's very interesting hearing their story, how they ended up here. Went from England, ended up in Newfoundland, and that wasn't quite their bag. But then ended up in Dartmouth. And
1: then we get to enjoy it on Saturday
0: 100%.
1: At the Woodside Tavern. What time does it start?
0: It starts at 8 p.m. Howie, you're asking all the great questions.
1: Dude, I know how to promote. That's not even a promotion. I'm going to be there.
0: Yep.
1: We're going to enjoy ourselves.
0: We're going
1: to have a good time.
0: Going to have a great time. There's going to be some patches and some stickers for sale and slip mats and holidays are coming up. It's Christmas. But all sorts of stuff's coming up if you want to give somebody a Dartmouth gift. And if you can't make it, you can head down to Renegade Records in downtown Dartmouth on Portland Street.
1: That's a great shop. And also, I think Bryson, if you message him
0: mm-hmm.
1: and willing to pay a little bit for a couple things, because mm-hmm. I have... stickers,
0: yes,
1: pins,
0: yes.
1: Patches.
0: You do.
1: Love them all.
0: Love them all.
1: And I had the first sticker.
0: You did. There's
1: great products.
0: There is one t-shirt left. It's a medium. If anybody's interested, I'll cut you a deal.
1: I'm 40. I can't fit. I'm almost 40. I can't fit into a medium t-shirt.
0: I fit somehow. I look like a discount sausage. Anyway, we're going back.
1: Let's do this. Next song.

0: JJ Jackson knows what's up, but it's all right. Before that, a amazing cover by Major Lance with Give Me a Little Sign. The original is done by Brenton Wood. You should definitely check him out as well. My new favorite song, Don Thomas, Come On Train. I absolutely love that track. You are 100% going to hear that Saturday night. And Grazing in the Grass and Hope We Have by the Artistics. All these songs you are going to hear Saturday night at the Woodside Tavern from 8 to late. And the price is $0.
1: That's free.
0: That is free. So come tip your DJ, which will be moi. Drink your face off. Eat some meals. Play some pool. Lose some money on some VLTs. Just have an absolute good time.
1: Bryson, I'm celebrating my 1 year in the city.
0: Congratulations, Howie. It is very nice to have you home.
1: Favorite things last year was coming to the Woodside Tavern and seeing you play.
0: Oh,
1: I got to meet
0: so
1: your
0: sweet.
1: Amazing partner, Heather.
0: Yes.
1: And the drinks at the Woodside Tavern.
0: Yes.
1: Very cheap.
0: Very cheap. Very cheap.
1: Great space.
0: Yes.
1: Great location.
0: Tons of room.
1: But also, you had merch there, didn't you?
0: I did.
1: You used to send it to me, so I didn't have to go buy.
0: What's
1: available?
0: Because you lived in the big smoke. We got some slip mats still available. There's one t-shirt. It is medium. It is unisex. So any of you unisexy mediums out there, I'll cut you a sweet, sweet deal to get it off my hands.
1: I'm a unisexy extra large.
0: Yes.
1: Continue on.
0: I'm sorry. I'm very sorry. Some patches, some stickers, and some slip mats. That's all I got. I'm trying to wrap it up for the end of the season, and we're going to bring in the new year with a ton of new stuff.
1: So get those stocking stuffers in before.
0: Yeah. And if you, for some reason you can't make it, there is Renegade Records downtown Dartmouth on Portland Street. They got a little bit of everything from me. And
1: they got a great selection.
0: They have a great selection of anything. And as I say, and I do stand by this, they're the only record store that gives a shit about all ages music in this city. And they always have. So.
1: And they're, without coffee, they're the best record store on that street.
0: Yes, they are.
1: Because I saw some very ageism across the street at a certain record store.
0: Yeah.
1: We'll leave it at that.
0: We'll leave it at that. That's all we're going to do. But you know what I got to do? I got to go now. Out on the floor, the Rationales.
1: We'll see you on

0: What about that, Paige? Oh my gosh,
1: hello.
0: I can't. Hello.
1: Hello.
0: Hello, everybody. Welcome back to Something Different on CKDU 88.1 FM in Halifax. My name is Steph.
1: I am Paige.
0: And you're listening to our show. It's called Something Different. We're doing a fun edition of Something Different today.
1: Special ep, special ep.
0: Special ep after being off for 2 weeks. So let's not talk about that. Let's focus on the special episode, which is throwing it back. Oh, yeah, I'm throwing it back. We're throwing it back to last year, this time last year. Because guess what? Something Different is 1 year old-ish.
1: Ooh.
0: Ooh. We need a laugh track.
1: Soundboard. Soundboard.
0: So we just decided to play the songs from our very first show.
1: And that's so fun because memories.
0: Memories. And it'll be nice to reflect on the last year. And I can't believe it's been a year, Paige.
1: Reflecting. Now I'll rememorize you guys that last September, there was a strike.
0: Oh, it wasn't a strike. It was a lockout.
1: Oh,
0: don't get it twisted.
1: I'm sorry. Sorry. There was a lockout.
0: Yeah. And not only that, I was also bargaining for my union.
1: Bargaining.
0: I was
1: debating.
0: Last
1: politics.
0: Last September was a big bargaining union September. And where are we a year later?
1: And well, let me tell you what I was doing in September.
0: Last September or this September?
1: Last September.
0: Because I guess it's October 1st now. But go on. Tell me.
1: So I was kind of excited because there was no school starting right away and I was scared to start school again.
0: It's scary.
1: And yeah, I was like, guys, this is going to be so chill. We're walking into a super chill year. It's only going to be the same amount of material taught in a less amount of time.
0: Exactly.
1: That's going to be fun.
0: It was not chill.
1: No, it wasn't chill.
0: For anyone. It was not chill for the professors. It was not chill for us.
1: It was not chill for literally anyone, but I was in denial.
0: Yeah.
1: You understand? That's a survival mechanism.
0: Fight or flight. But you know what? And I was clearly fighting because I was
1: fight,
0: at the
1: flight, or fun. Okay,
0: no one was having fun.
1: I was pretending.
0: You were flighting.
1: I was having fun until the.
0: Were you?
1: No,
0: you were like, I want school to start, and I was like, bro, we're trying to get a fair deal over here,
1: guys. I was in my own little world. I'm sorry.
0: Shout out to the DFA. Actually, I just want to
1: shout out to the DFA.
0: Shout out to the faculty
1: DFA.
0: Union. I want to mention something. Actually, tomorrow at 12 o'clock. The DFA is organizing a little rally thing. Hold on, I'm bringing up the details. Because
1: Dal Faculty Association?
0: Yeah, Dal Faculty Association. The government has decided, federal government, they have this bill, it's called Bill C-39. Mm. Basically, it's going to be like, it's anti-union. It's going to allow them to intervene and strike actions, which is not cool. It's like very anti-labor, anti-union. So anyway, tomorrow at 12 noon, the CIBC building, 1809 Barrington Street, there's going to be people getting together and saying, defend the right to strike. So DFA is organizing that, I think. Lots of people are going to that. I would go, but I have to work.
1: Okay, so one of our listeners has to go.
0: Yeah, please.
1: Because Steph can't.
0: Yeah, if you're off tomorrow or if like you have lunch at 12 and you work downtown in Halifax, just roll up.
1: Yeah.
0: Defend the right to strike. And so anyway, that's just me throwing it back to last year, and last year's this year. You know what I'm saying?
1: And then after that, I'm just going to throw out some events that are going on in the city.
0: On Saturday?
1: No.
0: Okay.
1: I have events for Saturday, but I also have an event for tomorrow.
0: What's tomorrow too?
1: So tomorrow, Petunia and the Vipers is playing at Beerly's.
0: What? Are you going?
1: I'm thinking about it. It's late.
0: Is it sold out?
1: I checked yesterday and it wasn't.
0: Okay.
1: Okay, hold on, pending.
0: Petunia.
1: And then after tomorrow, if you still want fun.
0: Yep.
1: After you, what is it? Strike for your vote to strike.
0: Fair enough. Rally for your...
1: After you rally for your vote to strike.
0: Your right to strike, yeah.
1: Then you can go to Petunia and the Vipers. Mm-hmm. Then the day after that, you can go see Mr. Adam at City of Lakes Soul Club. He's going to be at the Woodside Tavern, and he said it's going to be really fun. It's 8 till late, and that is on Saturday.
0: And there's no punk time, I've been told, because I'm used to, like, if someone says a show starts at 8, I'm like, okay, so it starts at 10? But he said no, no punk time, so... So,
1: guys,
0: we have lots of options.
1: Do punks not sleep?
0: You know, I think, like, people, like, punks my age sleep, but I don't know. I have to check in with the young punks and see if
1: punks be sleep.
0: Is it still a thing? Is punk time still a thing?
1: Do punks be sleep?
0: I don't know. Hey, speaking of sleep, this is nothing to do with it. I feel like we should play some music. Let's throw it back, Paige, to your song first.
1: Okay, perfect.
0: Anything
1: I
0: you want to say?
1: Don't have anything in front of me, but I'm just going to go off the top of my dome here. Mm-hmm. I believe I chose a song by Sabine McCall.
0: Correct.
1: A McCullough?
0: Sunshine Kisses.
1: Sunshine Kisses. And I do believe, if I remember correctly, that it is a jolly pleasant tune. So let's hit it off.
0: Let's hear it.

0: And that was a punk song by a punk band.
1: That was 14 and 6 by the band Ultrageneric. Ultrageneric is my friend Joe. He lives in Dartmouth, where I am from.
0: Canadian
1: local. Ultrageneric, very cool. Love Joel. Cool fella. Joel and I's thing is because guess what? Breaking news. Silver Dragon on Roby Street, the Chinese food restaurant, is closed. But Joel and I...
0: What?
1: That was our thing. I know.
0: What?
1: I know. We always went to...
0: Yo, I'm going to have to call my dad after this.
1: Dude, I know. We always went
0: what
1: to
0: happened?
1: Silver Dragon. Well, so they were renting the building, and I guess the owner of the building, like, sold it really quick as a bunny. And so I asked them, like, I was like, yo, like, are you going to move the restaurant to a different building? Like, are you going to rent?
0: You were in there grilling them.
1: Joel and I went because we found out they were closing, and we were like, we gotta talk because they're the same server has been working there for the last like 15 years that we've been going. So I felt like we owe it to her to say goodbye, and we also wanted to know if it was going to carry on. So now we're like, where do we go now? I guess like we talked about it. I'm thinking Look Ho Ho on Bayers.
0: I don't know. You can't replace the Silver Dragon.
1: I know.
0: So they're not moving.
1: She said they don't know. So I really hope, but it's like, how can you recreate the magic of that wallpaper, that rose wallpaper that they had? You know what I'm talking about. Mm-hmm. Yeah. So I'm pretty bummed.
0: Well, kind of all the buildings around it have been
1: torn down.
0: So it's kind of just like dangling there.
1: It's really sad.
0: Yeah.
1: Well, you know, what's funny is next to it is that like, Rustinoleum place or whatever. They like do undercoating on cars. And every time I walk down that street and I walk towards like, Silver Dragon, I'm always slipping and sliding on the sidewalk because it's like literally coated in oil. Have you ever done, like, you know what I'm talking about? It's like Roby and Almond.
0: Oh, yeah.
1: Slipping and sliding.
0: Yeah. I feel like I'm always on the other side of the street from that.
1: And good call. It's a hazard, I'm telling you. And when it rains, it gets real slick. Like, I swear, it's like a hazard.
0: Yo.
1: Anyways, so, all right. So we're throwing it back all the way to last year. We're replaying the songs from last year. Would you say your vibe has changed in the last year? Like, do you feel like a different person? I do and I don't. Like, my life has radically changed, to be honest, in the last year. I was thinking about that earlier. But, like, I still feel like the same guy. What about you, Paige?
0: Well, I'm definitely less nervous to be on the radio.
1: That's true. Paige used to be so nervous.
0: Bruh.
1: And I was like,
0: heart.
1: No one's listening. Don't worry.
0: Heart breaking out of the chest. What do you say?
1: Boom, boom, boom, boom. Yeah. Beating out of your
0: panic.
1: Chest.
0: Panic.
1: Panic attack.
0: Attack.
1: Panic at the radio station.
0: Panic at the radio.
1: And how else do you feel different?
0: Other than that.
1: Same.
0: Yeah, I feel like I complain about the same things. Like, it's kind of broken record.
1: But it's interesting how so much can change in a year, but also nothing changes in a year. You know what I mean?
0: As wherever you go, there you are.
1: Exactly, babe. And speaking of which, it's time to listen to our next song.
0: All right.
1: This is a you song. It's called Deadhead.
0: Oh, right.
1: You
0: this
1: know that
0: is
1: one?
0: By Fox Warren, and they're a band from Saskatchewan. And yeah, it's a really good song, and I do believe it has they have a fun music video for it as well,
1: which you can't watch because this is the radio. This is CKDU.
0: Yeah, but I encourage you to get into music videos if you haven't been into them lately.
1: Look it up. This is Deadhead.
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0: Ooh, and that was You Got Time and I Got Money by the band Smerz, S-M-E-R-Z.
1: Okay, still a good song. I still listen to that song.
0: Me too.
1: Come on.
0: Put your hands around my body. I like the way they say body. Well, they don't really say it like that. And just a reminder to our listeners, you're listening to Something Different on CKDU 88.1 FM in Halifax. Thank you for listening every Thursday, 6, 7, 6, 7. Love it or hate it, every Thursday from 6 to 7.
1: Every single Thursday.
0: Hate it and love it, the underdogs on top. No, we won't play 50 songs.
1: Oh, you know what I heard today?
0: What?
1: Thunder. Feel the thunder. Lightning and the thunder.
0: Dude, you had that song stuck in my head in the summer for like 3 weeks and now you're doing it again.
1: I heard it.
0: I hate when you do that.
1: I heard it.
0: Don't share it.
1: And guess what? My ears perked up.
0: No.
1: I said, oh, I kind of like that
0: song. Stop sharing.
1: Sorry.
0: I want you to share most of the time, but at this juncture.
1: No, that's a fun one. Come on now.
0: It is funny. It's funny. All right. Where are we at? We're about halfway.
1: Lord, still going.
0: Here we are. We're halfway through the hour here. Greek. Something for me to note. Oh, no. Okay, yeah. Oh, interesting.
1: What's happening?
0: Oh, I'm just kind of reviewing our old songs. We're doing a review episode for those who are just tuning in now. This is Stephanie and Paige's Something Different 1 year review episode.
1: 1 year.
0: We go back to like basically our first episode and we're just kind of replaying the songs and seeing like what was wrong with us at the time. Or not wrong. Think about it.
1: Well, can I give a peeky
0: at the document?
1: Give me a peeky at the document, would you?
0: Okay, hold on. Oh, hold on. I got some tabs open.
1: Redirect.
0: Okay.
1: Oh wait, it's obviously the song that I'm playing.
0: Yeah. What's okay. next, Paige?
1: So what's next is a little band that goes by the name Man.
0: A little band
1: called Man I Trust, and they are from Montreal.
0: Okay.
1: Nouveau-Brunswick.
0: They're not from Nouveau-Brunswick.
1: Montreal, Nouveau-Brunswick.
0: Yo, I saw this thing on the internet the other day, and it was like, what if this was a country? And it was like Quebec, New Brunswick, Nova Scotia, PEI, and then it was like Maine, and it was like Vermont. It was like basically all like the East Coast plus Quebec. And all Newfoundland.
1: Together.
0: Yeah, like smushed together in a country. And I was like, maybe. You know, like I could.
1: Right, they could have separated it differently.
0: Yeah, I'm interested.
1: Think about it.
0: I'm interested.
1: What?
0: We would get.
1: What
0: Stephen
1: would it be
0: King.
1: Called?
0: I don't know. Like maybe like the Maritimes, the big Maritimes,
1: the Maritimes Plus,
0: the Maritimes Plus Plus.
1: Yes.
0: Think about it. Yes.
1: Well, I'm gonna think about that before I agree
0: Let's
1: to that.
0: Let's process it.
1: We might have to ask a few people, get a few signatures. I don't know.
0: Yeah,
1: I don't
0: maybe
1: know how you go about that.
0: We'll think about it. Okay, so is there anything you want to say about Billy Toppy, Men I Trust?
1: Oh, right. So the song's called
0: Billy
1: Toppy,
0: Men I Trust. Is
1: this
0: the one with the guitar that's like...
1: Exactly.
0: Yeah, this song's good. This song's still good. You know what?
1: Good.
0: A year later, we still got it, I think.
1: Come on now.
0: All right, let's listen to Billy Toppy by Men I Trust.

0: and that was Conscious Sedation by the band Tunnel Vision, who are from Newfoundland. Conscious Sedation.
1: I liked that one.
0: Right? So good. Short and sweet.
1: I was thinking over the break.
0: The break, aka us playing music.
1: I was trying to remember what the provinces were in the French.
0: And what's Newfoundland?
1: Well, I can't remember. Uh-huh.
0: Nouveau. What's land?
1: Guys, I forget it, but I Lille de Prince Edouard, whatever.
0: E. coli.
1: Nouvelle-Écosse. But then I was like, what the heck is Saskatchewan? It's literally
0: Saskatchewan.
1: La Saskatchewan. And then Alberta is Lauberta.
0: Lauberta.
1: Hey, put a little L in front of it. Because it's feminine.
0: Oh, I don't think they'd like to hear that, but I love that.
1: Anyway, I forget what Newfoundland is, but anyway, I was just laughing because I was like, that

0: It's kind of lazy. But
1: L'Alberta.
0: Also, it's doing too much to like invent your own word for each place when every place has a name. What do you think about that?
1: I really had to think about that. I don't know. I think we need to ask Larry Steele, who is the host of the next show.
0: Right. He knows more about
1: French.
0: If
1: he's listening, I would like his take on why do we make new... It's not new names, but French names for provinces. But think about it. We have English names for countries that...
0: Yeah, and I don't like it.
1: Like, think about Turkey. Like, that's not actually the name of Turkey.
0: No.
1: It's like Turkey or whatever. Turkey.
0: Sure, but that's kind of more of a pronounced differently.
1: Right. Still spelled
0: like,
1: pretty similar.
0: Well, I guess like Nouvelle, like us, would be like... It's like... It's just...
1: I know what they're getting at.
0: Nova Scotia. But yeah. Backwards because it's French.
1: I don't think
0: right
1: you can
0: way
1: say
0: forwards.
1: Backwards.
0: Or right yeah. way forwards,
1: okay.
0: guys.
1: As a muse, I...
0: Oh, get out of town
1: As
0: here.
1: An Acadian, genetically,
0: okay.
1: I'm offended.
0: As a non-genetic... Germanic. I'm going to stop.
1: Yeah, let's stop.
0: What's going on next?
1: So, you know, it's 6:35, in case you were wondering. What are you doing? Are you on your way to work? Are you coming home from work? Are you...
0: Yo, we might hit the nurses.
1: That's what I was thinking. I was literally thinking 7 to 7. Are we going to work today, tonight? Thank you.
0: Thank you.
1: For your service. Seriously, thank you for going to work for 12 hours. Paige used to do that. She knows that life, and she's not ready to go back.
0: No, guys,
1: fully.
0: That's why I went to school, but... I don't know what's better, you guys.
1: You know what's fun?
0: I don't know what's better.
1: You know what's fun about working at a university? You're like constant, like it feels like you're always in school. You're not, but you are. You know what I mean? Like I always am like, oh, back to school, as if I haven't been here all year. You know? I love it though.
0: Yeah, but sometimes there's also people are in school all year round.
1: Right.
0: Isn't that
1: all school of life?
0: Disgusting.
1: Think about it. I'm in the school
0: okay,
1: of life.
0: Okay, that's a funner way. You're right.
1: I had a test today, actually, in one of my classes.
0: How'd you do?
1: I think I did pretty good. I studied a lot because I had yesterday off from work, so I spent pretty much the whole day studying. Actually, I visited my dad, too. I went to Lawrencetown.
0: Is that your math class?
1: Yeah, it has math in it. It's operations management. Yeah. It's like a capacity play. It's like...
0: Was it that homework I saw you doing with all
1: yeah.
0: that math on
1: oh,
0: it?
1: Yeah. It's my homework. Yeah, yeah. Got to do math. Math is important for most things, actually. You know, your math teacher was not lying. They said that to you and you rolled your eyes, but guess what? Math is important. Sorry to say. Even Paige knows it. She's doing math statistics, right?
0: Yeah, I finished that.
1: Well, yeah, but you're going to use it in your thesis.
0: Okay.
1: I reckon.
0: Okay, guys.
1: All right. I'm pushing it. My love of math. Nothing's changed for me about my love of math. I might love it more. I bought a new calculator recently, and I couldn't understand how it worked. This is so funny. It's a solar-powered calculator. Okay, sure. Like, we all had those or have them. But I didn't realize there's actually no backup battery in mine. So mine's fully...
0: Good luck.
1: Well, no, it works fine, though. As long as you're in a room... So it can even be, like, artificial light, like, from the ceiling.
0: Sure.
1: But I was like, oh, it's broken. It's not working because I put it out. I put it in my windowsill to charge it. But then I realized it doesn't charge. It doesn't hold a charge. It's just, like, works when it's in light. I mean, which makes sense because I'm not calculating in the dark.
0: What?
1: I know. Like, the solar...
0: I think you got to charge that by the moon.
1: No. Wow, there was a full moon the other night, and I did charge it... Charge your calculator in the full moon.
0: Okay, I saw this is a... Anyway, I'm doing it.
1: Okay.
0: I saw this tiny animation on YouTube.
1: The YouTube.
0: Today, actually.
1: Okay.
0: And it was about this vampire.
1: And the fact, not fiction.
0: The vampire was... he was... anyway, put on sunscreen and stuff to go down to the lake...
1: Me
0: at the full moon.
1: Oh, that's really cute.
0: It was kind of cute.
1: I like that.
0: He has little sunnies on, and he had little floaties on his arms, but they were bat wings.
1: That's
0: there
1: too
0: was
1: sweet.
0: Other there was other vampires at the
1: I like that
0: little lake.
1: So there. It was like a gathering.
0: So like a graveyard lake, but there was like you know those chairs when you go to
1: yeah the Adirondacks.
0: The Adirondacks. Thank you.
1: I'm interested in a gathering like this.
0: The nighttime gathering.
1: Yeah, the nighttime moon.
0: And everyone was keeping to themselves on their Adirondack.
1: Mind your business. Right?
0: But vibing.
1: But vibe.
0: In the sun moon.
1: Coexisting in the sun. Well, Halloween's coming. So
0: we could. Halloween.
1: Okay.
0: This is Halloween.
1: This is the next song. It's not that song. It's by Wombo.
0: Oh, the song is called Just Like Time by Wombo.
1: That's all you have to say?
0: Yep.
1: All right, here it is.

0: Okay, and that was Colored Concrete by Nemesis. She is a Canadian artist. She is from Toronto. She's a Palestinian Canadian artist. I love that song. Love her pop music. I'm waiting for her to put out a new album, to
1: What's
0: be honest.
1: What did they say?
0: You got me running like a concrete on my feet. Oh, let me check.
1: Oh, yeah.
0: You had me running. Oh, you had me running. I got concrete on my feet. You had me running colored concrete on my feet.
1: Okay, so like even though it was super hard to run?
0: Yeah. She still did. So, think about that. Everyone having a good day.
1: Steph just explained.
0: I just speed ran through a Wikipedia article about a movie that Paige didn't want to finish watching, which I've never watched, by the way. And I just was like.
1: Yeah, she explained the whole movie to me. It was quite nice.
0: You don't need AI or ChatGPT or anything. I can summarize anything. You know what I mean? Give me Wikipedia. Got you. You know what I'm saying?
1: Well, thank the girls that filled out the Wikipedia.
0: That's right.
1: Back crowdsource. In the day, 1922. Yeah.
0: People still do it. I love Wikipedia. I do. Remember writing papers? Well, you might be a little too young for this, but I remember writing papers in high school, and then they were like, you can't use Wikipedia as a source. And I'm like, why?
1: Steph. What? Steph. I was doing that.
0: Were you? Yeah. And they were saying, don't do that.
1: Yes. They were always saying, don't do that.
0: And come on.
1: And now that's the most honest piece of
0: look at
1: source
0: us now.
1: We have.
0: Look at the internet now. Absolute trash heap.
1: Yep.
0: Wikipedia is a saving grace.
1: Trash heap.
0: Worse than a year ago. I tell you that for free.
1: Yeah, that's changed.
0: I saw this thing actually today, and you know how actually we were talking about this recently because Paige was like surfing the web. You were just kind of like, I was surfing the web today. People don't surf the web anymore.
1: I do.
0: I know you do, but it's like rare.
1: I'm surfing the web.
0: Yeah, that's pure.
1: I'm looking at blogs.
0: You're pure of heart for that because it's not as common now because people have these like, you know, their little feeds or whatever. So they're not surfing. They're not going out and surfing. They're not going on Wikipedia and clicking random article, which I used to do all the time. And you know what? I'm going to do it tomorrow. So.
1: Boop.
0: Something to do. All right. So just a reminder, you're listening to Something Different on CKDU 88.1 FM. We have about 2 songs left on the show. It's been a nice throwback episode. We've been a show for a year.
1: Throwback Thursday.
0: Throwback Thursday.
1: Come on now.
0: Come on. We just thought of that. You just thought of that.
1: 1 year.
0: 1 year. Happy 1 year, Paige.
1: Happy 1 year.
0: We've been friends for longer, but we've had this show for 1 year.
1: One full year.
0: And, you know, I feel like the year ahead there's going to be some stuff, some good stuff in the year ahead. Stay tuned.
1: And this is our new year.
0: This is the new year.
1: Oh, can New Year start today, please?
0: Yeah. October 1st is New Year's.
1: Okay, you heard it here, folks.
0: Happy New Year's.
1: For folks.
0: You hope you heard it
1: here first.
0: I think talking is hard for us. I was thinking about asking Adam to switch time slots with us because he's 5 to 6 and we're 6 to 7.
1: Okay, but you have to understand.
0: Yeah, it's not good.
1: Adam would never, because that is the prime time.
0: Oh, yeah, because that's driving home from work time.
1: Yeah.
0: No one wants to listen to us when they're driving home from work.
1: No.
0: Yeah, that's fair.
1: No, okay. They're trying to decompress.
0: Yeah, and we're like,
1: they're trying to listen to Motown.
0: That's valid. Okay, you're right. Okay, I'm back. All right, so our next song is called Infinite Source by
1: Grapetooth.
0: Grapetooth, and it's really good. I love this song. I don't.
1: What you know
0: else
1: this
0: is
1: one?
0: Say? Yeah, of course.
1: I don't remember it, so I'm excited to hear it.
0: Well, let's play it. Here we go. Infinite Source.

0: Aww. And that was Afterlife by Alex G. And speaking of horse, Paige, I have a story.
1: Yep.
0: She does not care. Guess what? You're going to hear it anyway. Okay, you know how we have horses in downtown Halifax? The Lancers.
1: I'm aware.
0: Okay. Which, by the way, always thought that was a little weird, but whatever. You know what? If the horses are getting ridden, is that the right word? If they're getting rided, ridden, then I'm happy for them. If they're happy, I'm happy.
1: It hurts no one, grows the economy.
0: Exactly. So here I am walking to work the other day. Enjoying my walk. Sometimes, okay, lately I've been doing this thing where I don't listen to music. I just walk to work raw dog, like, just like completely raw dogging the exterior of my home. And so I'm walking, right? And I'm walking by the Lancer Club. And then I see this man and he's biking to work. He has like a business casual outfit on. Like, you can tell he's biking to work, right? He has a book bag on. He's on his morning commute, as am I. But he's quirky. He sees the horses. He stops. He pulls his bike over, walks over to the horse, says hello to one of the horses. He stopped his commute to work to say hello, good morning, to this horse. And I just thought that's really cute.
1: Stop and smell the roses, boys.
0: Stop and smell the roses. Stop and say hi to the horses. I just thought, more of that. You know?
1: I guess you do that for like if you see a cat or like a dog.
0: Why not a horse?
1: So why not?
0: Because we have those in the downtown here, apparently, for some reason. Anyway, I thought that was a wholesome.
1: Wait, I had another horse story actually.
0: Oh.
1: Oh my god.
0: I'm listening.
1: Oh my god.
0: What do you got, Paige?
1: So you know the International Dance League?
0: Yes, I do, because you and Aaliyah watched that on the YouTube.
1: Yeah, we wanted to go see the championships.
0: You thought
1: they
0: about,
1: sold out like within like
0: was it in
1: under an hour.
0: In California? You were
1: it was in
0: go?
1: LA. So we were like, that's kind of nasty.
0: Yeah.
1: Anyway.
0: Fair.
1: But we checked the ticket. It sold out like under the hour.
0: People love that.
1: Anyway, whatever. So the people, the group that had been winning like every single competition was the Brotherhood, and they are from Vancouver. Thank you, Canada.
0: Yeah, and they're good. I watched them dance with you guys.
1: And they did a dance in LA.
0: Did they
1: that
0: win?
1: Was what was it too? Who cares the song? But anyway, there was like cowboys in a saloon and they had fun pants on. Man, they're just
0: like
1: killing
0: them. They
1: it.
0: Have chaps on.
1: They had like
0: the frillies on the side.
1: Yeah,
0: of the
1: what do you
0: pants.
1: Call?
0: You have a pair of pants like that.
1: No
0: tassels.
1: More. No more.
0: Oh,
1: no
0: yeah.
1: more do I.
0: They're too small.
1: Too small? They shrunk. must have shrunk the wash. All my clothes are shrinking in the wash all of a sudden.
0: Did they win the dance comp?
1: They won every single competition ever except for the championships, which were held in LA, and the LA folk won. What's going on there?
0: Okay. Inside
1: they
0: job.
1: Lost by like a half point.
0: Okay.
1: But the something, LA something group there. Did do really good.
0: Right.
1: But they did, the Brotherhood did Take On Me. They did like
0: I love
1: a dance.
0: That song.
1: And it was all cute and like fun
0: Take
1: and like funny.
0: On
1: and they were in like
0: that one?
1: 80s
0: on
1: little
0: me. Oh yeah,
1: little jeans rolled up and fanny pack. Oh,
0: that's
1: right
0: too
1: cute.
0: Sweet. Well, I think like, you know, they have W's in their future. I'm not worried about them.
1: They
0: They're
1: had
0: great
1: so
0: dancers.
1: Many. They were the best.
0: And you'll go see them when they dance in Canada. Maybe you can go to Vancouver. Well, you're going.
1: Well, I don't
0: you're
1: know
0: going
1: what
0: to BC.
1: Happens. Like, do they tour? Like, what's going on?
0: I bet they do shows in BC and Vancouver. And you're going there. You should look it up.
1: They're never home.
0: They're never home. They're worldwide. They're international dancers. After all, think about it.
1: Yeah, I'll look into it.
0: What is this? Some sort of dance radio show or what?
1: Yes.
0: Is this a music show? What?
1: Music, dance, art.
0: We talk about anything we want.
1: Versus
0: Adam was here with his friend. And he was like, what's your show about? And I don't know. It's something different. It's called something different. It's just like, we're just trying to play something different and talk about something
1: yeah,
0: different.
1: Yeah, guess what, guys? That was by design so that we could go on tangents
0: and just talk
1: anecdotes.
0: About anything.
1: So you wish you thought about that.
0: And you could. Still.
1: You also still can.
0: You could call it something the same as something different.
1: Well, Steph always makes this joke about how we could play on the wave.
0: Yeah.
1: Radio station.
0: The wave.
1: And we could have a show called Something the Same and just play the hits.
0: Maybe we should.
1: One day,
0: I don't know. And hey, I just want to thank you, Paige, for sticking by me through this year this radio show. Happy 1 year of
1: Happy
0: Something
1: one
0: Different
1: year.
0: 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It's been, quite honestly, a joy.
1: A joy, a pleasure.
0: And we'll be here next week at 6 p.m.
1: 6-7.
0: And you're still here next week, Paige?
1: Yep.
0: All right. So you get the two of us next week again, and then
1: Well, Larry Steele right now.
0: Larry Steele's coming up now for Trois Beaux Canards. So stay tuned. Listen to some awesome French tuneloons.
1: Bonsoir.
0: Bonsoir. Bonne nuit. Is that?
1: You don't pronounce the T.
0: Oh, bonne nuit.
1: Cut the T.
0: Thanks for listening, everybody. Love you. Bye.

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